0: Seattle.
1: Much tougher than Ottawa, Philadelphia, Montreal. Vegas, Carolina had only lost one game coming into this series. Vegas had lost four. So I believe the Golden Knights are tournament tough. I'm not sure the Hurricanes are. Vegas has faced adversity. Game one of this series was the first time Carolina was punched in the mouth by an elite team. How are they going to respond? Big question tonight.
2: Golden Knights have won seven in a row. Knights playoff record. Never before had they won playoff games consecutively spanning three different series. But they have not lost since what was the second round against the Ducks. Carter Hart, of course, in net for each of those wins. It will be his 21st consecutive start today. And that goes back to the regular season. It ties a franchise record once established this time of year, 2018, with Marc-Andre Fleury. Gary, no goalie has ever won 14 playoff games in the same postseason for the Knights. Marc-Andre Fleury got to 13 in 2018, but no further. How about up front? Last game, we saw Ehlers get those too early. That line was matched up with Vegas's top line. The top line for Carolina was often on the ice against the Knights' third line. Hurdle, Sissons, and Stone, second line versus second line, fourth line versus fourth line. Do you think we'll see something like that again today?
1: Well, I think Rod Brind'Amour wants to start that way. He does not want to adjust at all after game one, but he will if he has to. And if the big line, and I say big because they're huge, Hurdle, Sissons, and Stone, if they are controlling the top line of the Hurricanes like they did in the last game, he's going to have to make a switch and get Jordan Staal and his size and Jordan Martinook, his size, up against Hurdle, Sissons, and Stone. And then that might, then you would have to go Svechnikov, Aho, Jarvis against Barbashev, Eichel, and Dorofeev. We'll see if that matchup is any more beneficial. But Brind'Amour said, I'm not changing anything because of one bad period. He's looking at the second period in game two, and game one has the one bad period. We'll find out. This is going to be the first 10 minutes of this game are going to be fascinating. And if it's 0-0 after the first 10, that's advantage Vegas. But Brind'Amour might think, oh, we've settled in a little bit, because the Golden Knights, they outscored Carolina in the second and the third in game one.
2: John Tortorella joins us when we come back, looking back at game one and also set us up for game two. Knights lead the Stanley Cup final 1-0, 5-4 victory on Tuesday. And now game two on deck this Thursday evening from the land of the pond. Presented by Lee's Discount Liquor, it's the Stanley Cup playoffs on the Vegas Golden Knights Radio Network.
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6: Back to the rink as Dan Duva catches up with Vegas Golden Knights coach John Tortorella.
2: In Raleigh, North Carolina, the Golden Knights play game two against the Hurricanes here in the Stanley Cup Final. I'm Dan Duva with head coach of the Golden Knights, John Tortorella. Torts, a victory in game one, another come-from-behind victory. What stands out to you about the first game of the series?
7: I think when we were patient and just started winning some battles, and after we were down 2-0, just kept our wits about ourselves, I think we found our way. I thought it was really important we scored the first goal before they scored their third goal. I think it gave us a little bit of life, and it just settled us down a little bit.
2: Media timeouts, there's three of them each period. You don't have to call a timeout, but they're kind of built in. How do you think about using those media timeouts and talking to the team?
7: Yeah, I really don't like bothering the team during it unless I need to. And I felt I needed to in the first period because there was such a the first period, just the minutes we played, you could tell when we were playing the right way, the way we wanted to play as far as our game plan against them. We had opportunities and we had some zone time. And when we didn't and we got away from it, it really hurt us. Gave up some breakaways, gave up right away in the first shift. So I just wanted to make sure they understood that we have to keep some patience and just stay with the plan here. And
2: What effect do you think that little mini speech, what effect do you think it had on the group?
7: Well, I think they're overrated, quite honestly. I just want to let them know about a certain part of the game that I'm not going to say on the radio here, that we needed to be better. And they certainly followed through with that. And I think that gives you just a little bit of foundation of getting your game back.
2: And then you get the foundation and then, you know, the confidence. I mean, this team has never lost confidence, just to be clear. But it just seems like things got on track a little bit more consistently from there.
7: Yeah, it settled down. We ended up, then when you score a goal, I think we scored a goal two or three shifts after that TV timeout, or if I remember correctly. But it just settles yourself down. They know what we're supposed to do, you know, but you get all riled up and bang, they score in the first shift. And it's like you're swimming upstream. We just need to settle ourselves down, and we did, and found a way.
2: Yeah, and you talked about, you know, the time between series, and you know, how can that be nerve-wracking? How do you overcome it? And I guess now that you kind of went through that stretch of time, how did that work?
7: Yeah, it's the first game of the Stanley Cup Finals, right? And guys are nervous. They are. And you know, as coaches, we have all these thoughts in our head. We don't have to play. We're just thinking about how we should play. They have to think of how we should play and play. And especially in the way the building was when it first started, which was very exciting. There's a lot comes with it. So I'm proud of the way the team handled themselves, and they just stayed about their business.
2: Of course, Shea Theodore made perhaps an ill-advised move that led to the first Oilers goal. But he comes back and has a monster of a game, 3 points. And you mentioned that first goal. What kind of a game was it for Shea?
7: Yeah, and it's a situation I think all our teams should see how we handle it, because it was a major mistake he made for a shift, right? And it didn't bother him. And I thought he played probably one of his best games moving the puck. I thought it was one of his best games positionally, defensively. And he created a ton of offense for us. And scores a goal, moves the puck on Howard's goal. A lot of people can't move sideways like he does, you know, the way he shimmies. I thought he played one of his better games after starting off god-awful.
2: Yeah, yeah. And of course, Braden McNabb had never in his career had a three-assist game until game one. So he was, of course, right there alongside Shea.
7: Yeah, he moved the puck well. He pinched well. Just had the awareness about him during this game. And you know, that was a very big pair for us as we've gone through the game.
2: One defenseman you had in the lineup didn't have for the last month. Jeremy Lauzon, of course, had been injured game six of the first round against Utah. He returns, has never been in the Stanley Cup final before. What did you see in Jeremy's first game in a month?
7: He brings what we need. We need a little bit of jam back there, finished his checks, helped us penalty killing. He's a really good penalty killer. He just gives us that bite that I think you need in your back end. Had a little rust as far as moving the puck and seeing things, but I thought he played a really good game for the amount of time he's been out.
2: You guys have had, you've utilized your depth on that third pair. You've had several different players on that third pair, and I wonder what you see in the options that you have there and as you go into the rest of the series.
7: Yeah, I thought Corsi played well. He's given us some good minutes there. Huddy, I thought, just struggled a little bit with the speed, and I forget which series we were in. But there's some good depth there. Cogs has come in and has surprised not just me, because I didn't even know who he was. But even though people in the organization, he surprised them how well and just how nothing was too big for him. The moment wasn't too big for him. He's handled himself really well and has really basically earned a spot in the top six going into the finals here.
2: Tomas Hertl, Colton Sissons, Mark Stone. I'm not sure that all season we saw those three guys together as a line. Yet here they are. They continue to create huge moments for your group. What do you see in the three of them? Like, why do they work?
7: Yeah, Sis has been really good. Sis is a utility knife, right? And now I have him at center. He bangs. He kills penalties. He can move a puck. Tommy's found his game. I think he feels much better playing on the wing. He doesn't have as much responsibility as far as down low. And Stoney's come in, and it's solidified three lines for me. And now I can use four, because I use that fourth line in a different situations. But I have three lines that I feel comfortable playing against anybody. So knock on wood, I hope we stay healthy. They score a huge goal, the winning goal, Tommy does. And they did so many other good things within that game.
0: Can you zoom in on that assist? Sissons and Hurdle, it's a give and go in the right circle. We've heard a number of different words used to describe Sissons' past, you know, slick, nasty, and all that. But why? What does the coach see on how that play happened?
7: Well, what I see in that play, they play a strong man-on-man defense. I think if you hold on to the puck and you do rotate and you move with and without the puck and get them moving with you, things could open up. Because if you beat one guy on a man-on-man, that you're going to be open. And it's a great pass by Sis, especially a backhand pass. And I thought Tommy did a lot of the work holding on to pucks. We had some zone pressure there even before the goal was scored. And the more and more you have that pressure against a man-on-man, better opportunity of things breaking down.
0: You know, you watch a film going into a series. You don't really know the opponent until you actually play against them. Did you learn anything about the matchup and what you guys look at in the matchup in the series?
7: No, we know, and they make no bones about it, too, that we know how they play. I've been fortunate enough when we played Anaheim and Utah, my coaches know them better than me because I coach mostly out in the East. I've played against this team, against Carolina, for years. I know exactly what they are. But even if you know exactly that, you still have to play the right way. They're that good. So hopefully we can get something done game two.
0: And so a 5-4 win in game one. Game two is here today and decided not to practice, just an optional morning skate. That's been the routine here for the last several weeks now. Why does that work?
7: Yeah, I trust the players, and I want to leave it up to them how they handle their body just to get ready of puck drop at 8 o'clock. We don't need to practice anymore. We really don't. And so some guys like to skate, some guys don't. I don't care if they take both skates off. We had an optional yesterday, optional this morning, as long as you're ready for puck drop.
0: Yeah. It seems so often when there's so much attention on these games at every little moment, but there's not much that needs to be said. You know, you guys have been through all of this. You pick your moments now when you do need to say something. It seems like it would carry a little bit more weight if you had to.
7: Yeah, I think you got to be really careful as a coach because we do show, in between games, show a lot of tape. You know, I just got through showing 20 minutes of all the good stuff we did in game one. But they want to play.
0: Yeah.
7: You know, and the attention span of these guys, as I've been in it a long time, each year that goes by, it gets shorter and shorter. So you got to pick your spots.
0: Torts, thanks so much. Best of luck.
7: My pleasure.
0: That's John Tortorella, presented by Lee's Discount Liquor. It's the Stanley Cup Playoffs on the Vegas Golden Knights Radio Network.
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6: It's time for Vegas Golden Knights hockey. 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
0: Moments from hockey here in Raleigh. Golden Knights and Hurricanes, Game 2 Stanley Cup Final. Knights enter the contest with a postseason record of 13-4. This is the 100th Golden Knights contest of the year, regular season and postseason combined. They scored 5 times in Game 1, and they have improved their postseason goals per game to 3.71. while allowing 2.47 goals per game. But the Hurricanes, of course, have not had much adversity faced this postseason. Just one loss until the final. 2 losses in the postseason overall. They have not lost consecutive games since January.
2: Knights

0: And we are just about ready to go. Game two, Knights and Hurricanes from Raleigh. Time for the starters as the Golden Knights will use the same lineup and same starters as last game. Ivan Barbashev, Jack Eichel, Pavel Dorofeev up front. Braden McNabb, Theodore on defense for the Hurricanes. Same deal as well. Nikolai Ehlers, Jordan Staal, Jordan Martinook listed as the Hurricanes' third line. Top pair defensively, Jacob Slavin and Jalen Chatfield. Same goaltending matchup as well. Carter Hart riding a seven-game winning streak, his 21st consecutive start today. That ties Marc-Andre Fleury for a Golden Knights record. And on the Carolina side, Freddie Anderson making his 100th Stanley Cup playoff appearance. The 36-year-old from Denmark, career postseason record of 58-37. Had 18 saves on 23 shots last game, just his second loss of the playoffs. So we are ready to go. Knights in white, Hurricanes in black. Referees today, Jean Hébert and Garrett Rank. Linesman Scott Cherry and Trent Knorr. Vegas defends the goal to our left. Carter Hart doing his final stretches. Down to our left, Freddie Anderson in goal to our right. Here comes the opening trot. Jack Eichel against Jordan Staal. Taken by the Knights, they get it deep underway. Game two of the Stanley Cup Final. Hurricanes go back to retrieve the netminder Freddie Anderson. Put it toward the near corner, and then it's played out through center by Staal. Ehlers racing for it, icing waved off. Theodore collides with Ehlers back behind the goal. Barbashev to play it over on the far side, and now taken by the Knights. Eichel looks ahead to center, finds Barbashev, and then across the line, Dorofeev chips it in. Barbashev gives chase, lands a check in the left wing corner on Chatfield. Barbashev tried to steer it to Eichel, but a stick check from Staal. Hurricanes on it. Martinook slides it through center, but this will be icing. There's the whistle just 40 seconds into the game. And at this point last game, Gary, Carolina had already scored.
1: Already, you know, you can see the Golden Knights. The big thing, the big message from John Tortorella and all the players, it's very simple. Don't go lateral. Don't go east-west. Go up the ice. And right away, they've started that way.
0: Offensive zone draw for the Knights. Left wing side. Knights go to their second line. Carlson, Marner, and Howden. And here is a face-off win for the Hurricanes after the icing. They get it to center, and Ehlers dumps it in. Martinook plays it next, left corner. From the wing, a shot. Save Hart. Rebound in the middle, and the try blocked. Howden in the way of that attempt. Now the puck in behind for Rasmus Anderson. Anderson looks ahead to Carlson, banks it through center.

0: period of game one. They established it, and now a big shift from the Hurdle Stone Sissons line, and out comes the fourth line. They'll try to extend it. You mentioned Dylan Coughlin. If one of the plays in the first period, he blocked a shot, it saved a goal, and Carter Hart hugged him after the play.
1: And back in the first period.
0: Yeah.
1: Knights had an ozone draw. They couldn't keep the play in the offensive end. Hurricanes get it down. Coughlin with Theodore defensively. Again, no McNabb, so keep an eye on who's paired with who on each shift. Colasar on his backhand pitches it rink-wide through center toward the Knights bench. Dowd and Cole Smith trying to get it for the Knights. But instead, the Hurricanes win that battle and dump it in. Carter Hart there and waiting behind his goal. Theodore retrieves. 3 minutes into the second, 1-0 Knights. Already two shots on goal for Vegas this period after they had two shots the entire first frame. Nikishin checked by Cole Smith, but Nikishin did get the puck out to center. And one of the Hurricanes trying to skate it in lost an edge. That was Ehlers. Vegas going the other way. Here comes Barbashev. He shoots. Shut down. And Anderson pokes the rebound to the corner. Eichel tried to get the rebound there. Could not. Carolina dumps it in. It's an icing call against the Hurricanes.
0: Now Barbashev got loose a little bit, and he has that excellent backhand, and he tried to go, I think he tried to go short side. Anderson able to seal the post and make the save. Now Ivan was coming down, and Nichishkin closed a bit. Ivan tried to go short side. Great save by Anderson.
1: Barbashev scoring his sixth goal of the playoffs in game one. 17 career playoff goals for Barbashev. He has been to the Stanley Cup Final twice before and won it both times. 2019 with St. Louis, 2023 with the Golden Knights. 1-0 Vegas. Carolina controls after a defensive end faceoff. Up ice for Vegas, applying some forecheck pressure. Dorofeev, Barbashev, and then Eichel. Hurricanes get through it, but it's 2-3 on the entry. Carolina just wanted to gain the zone and change players. Ehlers dumps it in off the left corner boards. Knights get to it. Theodore up the wall to Jack Eichel. Tips it out. Got by Barbashev, but it's off the sidewall. Not enough for icing. Walker heads back to retrieve the puck. Hurricanes in their own zone. Left to right they go in the second period, wearing black. Knights on the road wearing white. Jeremy Lauzon got it at center and dumps it in. No icing. Linesman says it was tipped. Carlson goes in on the forecheck, but it comes back the other way. Here come the Hurricanes, left to right. Walker, the defenseman, shoots. Forced wide by Jeremy Lauzon. Battle for the puck on the far side now. Left corner. Marner and Hall come together. Once upon a time, both high draft choices. Hall back behind. First overall pick back in 2010 for Edmonton. Hall finds it high on the right side. Backhands it down the boards toward Blake. Intercepted, though, by Lauzon. Poured Marner along the near boards. Stankoven finds it behind the goal in the trapezoid. Looks out to the left wing side, and he's joined down low. A little give and go there with Miller. Stankoven again to the right point. Chatfield high to low for Taylor Hall. His point would pass. Knocked away by Marner. Rushes out. Maybe a two-on-one. Marner left wing. And then penalty coming up as Howden went down. Marner still with the puck. It's loose on the near side. Touched up by the Hurricanes. But Brett Howden interfered with on his way down the slot. Trying to weave toward the goal with Mitch Marner. And Keandre Miller guilty of interfering with his old Rangers teammate.
2: Carolina penalty number 19. 2 minutes interference.
1: Interference call against Keandre Miller. Knights to the power play for the second time in today's game.
0: Yeah, Brett Howden's speed is causing trouble for the Hurricanes so far in this game. It's resulted in a goal already, and now he draws a penalty.
1: So Keandre Miller to the box. Howden responsible for the lone goal in this game. Knights have three shots this period after two in the first. Carolina had eight shots in the first period, none in the second. And now the Knights to the power play, just over 5 minutes into the middle period. In game two, Knights lead the series 1-0. Knights power play was 0-3 in game one. 0-1 in this game, with no shots on their first power play. Hurdle tossed from the draw. Eichel now instead, left wing side. Eichel knocked it to the sideboard. Stone. Marner back to Eichel, top of the circle. Marner again, winds. Eichel, one-timer, blocked. Rebound, paddled out to the line.

0: and white, Hurricanes in black. Theodore, using the near side wall, got it to Stone. He banked it off the boards, too much on it, icing against Stone and the Knights.
1: Took a funny spin right off of Mark's stick and shot down the ice. He thought it would go a little softer than that. And almost 5 minutes, well, just over 4 minutes expired here in the third period. And Vegas is clawing back on the shot clock. It's now 15-14. So much was made in the last round of Montreal not able to get many shots. Well, Vegas hasn't had a ton of shots in these first two games either, but neither has Carolina.
0: From the faceoff, a shot save. Carter Hart flashes his right pad out, stop Robinson. Robinson from the trapezoid trying to walk out in front, but his attempt was blocked behind the goal. Out to the right point, Chatfield rims it counterclockwise. Comes to the left half wall. Slavin reverses the rim. Hurdle in pursuit. Collides with Chatfield. Puck held in on the right point by Jankowski. Now Chatfield rims it around again. Left half wall. Slavin. Left point Jankowski zips it rink wide. Chatfield's try blocked by a sliding Sissons. Stone on the puck. Sends it out to the neutral zone. It'll roll back to the Carolina line and the Knights can change players. 5 minutes gone. 15 to go. We got a whistle for a hand pass against Carolina, and it was inside their own blue. Knights are going to get an offensive zone faceoff there.
1: Slavin, that was weird. He let that puck come back into his own zone before he touched it. I'm not sure why he did it that way. And Vegas gets an offensive zone draw, and they get to change skaters.
0: Jacob Slavin, a two-time Lady Bing winner, 2021 and 2024. Played 2 years at Colorado College, 2013 to 2015, from Denver, Colorado, and of course, a gold medalist with Team USA this year, teammates with Noah Hanifin and Jack Eichel. Ozone draw for the Knights, following that hand pass against Carolina. Dowd takes it, got it to the sidewall, it bounces around. Svechnikov steers it out. Martinook in front of his bench wipes out, reaching for the puck. Dowd tried to push it in alongside Cole Smith. They couldn't get it all the way in. Carolina the quick up to Martinook. Got by him. Hanifin going deep into his own zone. Forward to Dowd. Breaks and using the sidewall. Banks it out through center. Hurricanes get it again from the logo. Martinook steps into the zone left wing near side. Pass down toward the corner. Knights get it. Hanifin with Dowd. Hanifin checked along the board. Still battling for the puck on the left wing for Carolina. Martinook trying to get control for Carolina in the corner. Still battling. These board battles are something, and the Knights are winning most of them. Here they get the puck again. Kolesar floats it through center off the boards. Not enough for icing, and that group will change. Cole Smith now heads off to complete the change, and the line change brought to you by William Hill. 2-0 Knights. 14 minutes to go in the third period of Game 2. Knights lead the series 1-0. Hurricanes dump it in and try to go in on the forecheck and get possession back. It's out to the line, and a shot. Glove. Carter Hart reached way over his head. Looked like an outfielder trying to grab that one on the run before it went into foul territory, but he does get the whistle, securing it for the out.
1: I think they're going to call that a shot on goal, which is okay.
0: I don't know about that.
1: Yeah.
0: We have a timeout. 13:48 to go in the third period of play. Golden Knights lead it 2-0. Brett Howden's 12th and 13th of the playoffs after he had 12 the entire regular season. He's the first player in Stanley Cup playoff history to have 12 goals in the regular season and then have more goals in the playoffs. Presented by Lee's Discount Liquor, it's the Stanley Cup playoffs on the Vegas Golden Knights Radio Network.
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3: Golden Knights still in the lead. 2-0. Hounded in the first, hounded in the second. Yeah, the Knights up to 15 shots, Carolina at 16. Both Howden goals at even strength. Carolina ozone draw, they control the faceoff. Ehlers rims it behind, he had a two-goal game one. Rim around right, they reverse the rim left. Ehlers on the near boards, taps it along for Staal. Veteran had a goal in game one as well. His first goal in the Stanley Cup final since 2009. Knights get it. Here's Eichel rushing right wing side. He breaks. Check from behind. Loses the puck. And Carolina goes the other way. Dump in goes over Carter Hart's net. Theodore back to retrieve. Using the boards, he clears the zone. It got tipped, so no icing. Knights begin to change personnel. Coghlan and Theodore stay on as the defensemen. William Karlsson and Brett Howden have come on. Dorofeev on the forecheck against Keandre Miller. And now Dorofeev says, all right, time for me to complete the change. Marner replaces him. 7 minutes gone, 13 minutes to go. Third period, game two. Knights lead it 2-0. There's a lead pass toward Brett Howden, but at the line. Oh, it bounces to him. Drop pass and a shot. That one is deflected away. It hit the crossbar, went up and over the protective netting as Howden looked like he was in position for his third of the game, but he made a drop pass to Marner, and it deflects way up into the air and out of play.
4: Yeah, Marner gets the shot off. And it hits a couple of Hurricanes, but then the crossbar. Yep. And then Mitch got, I think he got whacked a little bit after the play. And was, no, I don't think so. He didn't get whacked.
3: Yeah, he sort of fell on top of the guy who was blocking it at Chatfield. First a faceoff winner for the Knights. Coghlan shoots it wide. Goes off the backboards, off the back of the goal. Howden trying to get there, but Chatfield bodied him. Carolina clears the zone. So, as Gary said, the puck does hit the crossbar on the shot from Marner. I wonder if it grazes Chatfield and then hits the crossbar. If it does, it's very slightly. But Chatfield essentially selling out to try to block the shot. Looked like it may have grazed him and then grazes the top of the crossbar. Goes straight up over the protective netting and into the crowd. Action is resumed with Carolina getting it in, but puck comes right back out to center. 8 minutes gone in the first period, 12 minutes to, not the first period, in the third period, folks. 8 minutes gone, 12 minutes to go in the third. Knights leading it 2-0. Carolina gets a neutral zone takeaway. In goes Aho, curls to the outside left. Aho looking, hands it backward, Gostisbehere to the middle, and a shot attempt blocked. Nikishin, the defenseman, let that one go. Knights clear the zone, rattles through center, hurdle in pursuit. Nikishin weaves back to get control, gets some space. Sissons fronting the breakout. Pass goes to Gostisbehere. From the right side of center, he clanks it in. Around it goes, and a bouncer got away from Theodore, and a shot. Kick save! Martinuk let that one go from the left circle, and Carter Hart got it with his left skate. Puck comes up to the Carolina line. Kolesar deflects it in. Nikishin back. Rims it behind his own goal. Cole Smith aggressive on the forecheck. Carolina coming right to left. Nikishin's breakout pass off a stick. Knights get it in the neutral zone. Back inside his own line, Nick Dowd got it to the safety of Theodore in front of his own goal. Forward to Kolesar, backhands it opposite corner, away from the benches, down into the right wing side. Carolina heading back to retrieve. 9 minutes gone, 11 minutes to go, third period, game two. Knights lead it 2-0. Hurricanes dump it in. Counterclockwise around to the near boards all the way to the point. Miller shoots, tipped on, save. Rebound out of the reach of Seth Jarvis in the right circle. No opportunity for a quick putback. Centering pass out of the left corner. Got knocked away. Jarvis again. Rink wide left for Ehlers. Threw it across. Just missed the right post. Off the right corner boards and out to the line. Held in. Pass goes hard left. Miller. Back to the point for a shot by Ehlers. Stopped and a rebound. Goes through the net mouth. And another shot blocked. Coghlan saves the goal. Then Staal and Hart have contact in front. Ehlers keeps it in the zone for Keandre Miller. Rims it down low. Coghlan with Hanifin. Hanifin using the far boards. The Knights get it out of the zone. You hear the crowd cheering because they like the effort from the Hurricanes, but you know, you might think that the cheering would be for the Knights' effort in their defensive zone, doing what they've done to keep the Carolina chances along the perimeter, and a couple of big stops there from Carter Hart.
4: Well, big push from Carolina. Four shots on goal throughout that flurry right there, and Dylan Coughlin, for the second time in this game, has stopped the shot from going in. Another blocked shot by Coughlin that was labeled to go into the net. He makes a save.
3: Statistically, he won't get credit for a save, sadly. But a blocked shot, indeed. 10:07 to go in the third. Knights lead it 2-0. Ozone drop for the Hurricanes after the icing. Knights get Eichel, Barbashev, Hanifin, Coughlin, and Dorothiev on the ice. Puck is around to the near side left. Slavin whips it back down low. Coughlin gets in the way of one attacker's path. Puck is set out of play. It ends up by the Carolina bench. So an Ozone draw coming for the Hurricanes. But first, there will be immediate timeout. 9:48 to go in the third period of Game 2. Knights in the lead 2-0. Howden from Marner in the first. Howden from Barbashev and Hanifin in the second. We'll be right back. 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It's the Stanley Cup Playoffs on the Vegas Golden Knights Radio Network.
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0: Let's get back to Dan Duva and Gary Lawless for more Stanley Cup Finals action.
1: Halfway through the third period in Game 2, Knights lead it 2-0. 9:48 left in regulation. Knights looking to take a 2-0 series lead, just as they had against the Western Conference champions, Colorado Avalanche. Now can they do it against the Eastern Conference champions, the Carolina Hurricanes? Colorado number one in the West, Carolina number one in the East, and second only to the Avalanche across the league standings. Knights win a D-zone draw. Anderson and Lauzon, the defense. Stankoven a steal. He scores! A wraparound backhander for Stankoven. And it's a one-goal game with 9:40 to go in the third period. Knights had won a defensive zone draw. Anderson was in the corner. Stankoven picked his pocket and quickly darted to the opposite post. And the diminutive forward tucks it in. Carter Hart trying to shift back to his left side. And I still am not sure exactly how it got through Carter Hart. He just looked over his shoulder and saw it was in the goal. Stankoven threw his body into Anderson and then separated it. And Gary getting a second look. It looked like...
2: goes off of Lauzon's stick. Lauzon.
1: Yeah. It comes up off of Lauzon and goes in the back door. So it was not a tight tuck at the right post. Instead, it was an airborne waffler trying to center and hope it would go off something, and it did. It went off of Jeremy Lauzon and into the goal. So Stankoven was trying to backhand it straight in, but it rolled up into the air off of his backhand. So he couldn't say that he did that intentionally, but it is effective, and it's a one-goal game.
2: Anderson needs to move that puck, and John Tortorella, they just showed him going down and saying something to him.
1: Knights trying to get the puck in their own zone. Carter Hart's out of his net, sticks it to the corner. Vegas looking to retrieve the puck. They do get a clear. It'll make it the length of the ice. And be an icing with 9:16 to go in the third period.
2: Yeah, big push from the Hurricanes right now. The Golden Knights need to get their legs back underneath them and start moving the other way. The language on the bench is really good right now, though. Guys are patting one another on the back and speaking to one another in a positive way. So, see if Vegas can handle this.
1: Anderson makes a mistake, and the Hurricanes capitalize. Far fewer mistakes either way here in this game, too, after plenty of mistakes on both sides in game one. Knights emerge to center. Marner rolls it in left corner. Now to give us Chase. Look out. He got tripped up in his pursuit of the puck and crashes into the boards. William Carrier, I think, was the player. Was it Walker? Now at the other end, it's a centering pass. Untouched right through the blue ice. Miller, a shot attempt that's blocked. Miller again throws it right. Back to the left. Aho reels it in off the left boards. Keeps it in the zone. Sends it back and forth with Miller on the left wing side. Miller again, left half wall. Threw it in front. Knocked down. Swing and a miss and a loose puck. Stone on it. Stone works to center. Chips it off the right boards and in. Stone continues pressure on Miller with 8:25 to go in the third period. 2-1 Golden Knights. Vegas on the forecheck. Sissons, Stone, and Hurdle. Carolina coming out right to left. Lead pass goes near his side. And there's Jarvis. Theodore checks him to the boards. Tomas Hurdle joins in. Eric Staal trying to fish it out of the corner. Bouncer ends up on the far boards. Carolina got it. Sissons, though, nubs the puck out to the neutral zone. Sissons heads off. Carolina trying to work back in. Theodore, the inside track. Lauzon knocked the puck away from him, though. It went to the sidewall. Stone there plays it across and out to the neutral zone. Hurricanes back inside their own end. Down coming up on the forecheck. Knights changing other personnel. Theodore going off. Hanifin has come on, joining Dylan Coghlan. Dowd and Kolesar continue the forecheck. Dowd knocks down a pass. He's in the right corner with the puck, trying to kill some clock in the O-zone. Carolina gets it to clear. This is going to be an icing. Hanifin speeding, and he wins the race, turning on the afterburners just before Eric Robinson got there. And an O-zone draw coming for the Knights with 7:27 to go in the third period. Knights leading it 2-1. The goal for Logan Stankoven, an unassisted goal at 10:20 of the third period. His 10th of the playoffs, and now 13 points for Stankoven.
2: The Golden Knights got half of a shift win from the stone line, and then the fourth line comes on. They win a shift, keep the puck in the offensive zone. Now here comes the Eichel group for the Ozone draw.
1: Eichel wins the draw. Back for Anderson. Fakes the shot and was bumped by his teammate Anderson. Puck comes near the goal. Hurricanes get it. Airborne clear. Carrier trying to glove it, but it comes to Ehlers. He shoots. He scores. Tie game 2-2. It was Jankowski to rip it just under the crossbar. And the Hurricanes have erased the Knights' two-goal lead. Mark Jankowski's first goal in the playoffs and just the second of a Stanley Cup playoffs career. It looked like a good start to the play for the Knights. But a broken play at the Vegas line leads to the shot for Jankowski. And he makes it a 2-2 tie. William Carrier. It might call a hand pass. I think that's what they're looking for. Because Carrier reaches down to play the puck with his glove. The trouble is, I think it then goes off a Golden Knight, which would negate the hand pass.
2: There's no challenge coming.
1: No. It's a weird one.
2: Yep.
1: A play that you could never recreate if you tried. But it is effective. And it's a 2-2 game. So the Knights, who led 2-0 from 7:23 of the second period until now. Two goals in the span of 2 minutes and 26 seconds for Carolina. Hurricanes get it at neutral ice and dump it in. It's Jankowski from Carrier and Robinson to make it 2-2. Knights get the puck inside their own blue. Quick up goes to Marner. Turns in. Marner joined by William Karlsson. Marner has to rim it behind. Hurricanes can't get it. Karlsson trying to center, but it tumbled by Hurdle and goes out to center. Theodore with Conklin at their own blue. Forward pass goes to Tomas Hurdle, the game one hero. He's separated from the puck by Keandre Miller, and here come the Hurricanes right to left through center. On the entry, thwarted. It's an offside play. Carolina loses control of the puck. Anderson in his own zone with Hanifin. Banks it up the far side. Hurdle can't dump it in. Svechnikov trying to go the other way. Puck ends up out of play at the Knights bench. And that stops action. 6:12 to go in the third period. And I should point out at this juncture that the Carolina Hurricanes in game twos this postseason are 3-0. And all of those wins came by 3-2 scores in overtime. FYI. 6:12 to go in the third period here. 2-2 game.
2: Yeah, just a Herculean effort by Will Carrier to not go offside and to keep that puck alive and get it to Jankowski, who just ripped it by Carter Hart.
1: Yeah, and he didn't get it to Jankowski. He's reaching down with his gloves, and a deflection goes to Jankowski. Now Cole Smith comes in. He shoots. Save Anderson. And the Hurricanes break out the other way, 2-on-2. Robinson pushes it down the boards. Hanifin knocks it away. Down gets it for the Knights. Using the sidewall, he gets it out through his center. And the chant is for Freddie Anderson. The Hurricanes have not lost consecutive games since January. Here they are offside. Knights, of course, have led 8 times going to the third period prior to today, winning all 8 of those games. But on 2 of the 8 occasions, they coughed up the lead, only to go on and win eventually in overtime. Here it's a 2-2 tie with 5:46 to go in the third period. Again in the third frame, Stankoven unassisted. Then Jankowski from Carrier and Robinson. Goals separated by 2 minutes and 26 seconds. 2-2 tie in game 2. 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
1: 2-2 tie with 5:46 to go in the third period. Game 2. Knights looking to take a 2-0 series lead. They had a 2-goal lead in this game, but the Hurricanes have come from behind to tie things up. Knights have their fourth line on the ice. Dowd, Smith, and Kolesar. Knights get the puck. Dumpin gets tipped on goal from long distance. Anderson sticks it away. The defense currently Coghlan and Hanifin. No McNabb because he got a shot in the face in the first period. He's gone to a local hospital and obviously not able to return to play. Hurricanes dump it in. That's an icing against Carolina. 5:17 to go in the third period. Someone will be a hero today. We just don't know who it'll be. Last game, Tomas Hertl scored the game winner at 16:36 of the third period. So just about 3.5 minutes remaining in the third period of Game 1. Now you've got just over 5 minutes remaining in Game 2, at least remaining in regulation. Ozone draw coming up for the Knights. Eichel, Barbashev, Dorofeev, plus Theodore, and Lozon. Eichel got the draw, but it bounced away from his teammates, and Jankowski clears it out. Carolina makes a quick change. Forward pass by the Knights. Missing bar. Oh, he steals it. He shoots. Save. Barbashev, a wraparound. 2 tries. 3 tries. Where's the puck? It is stopped. Referee says it's not in the goal. Ivan Barbashev in the crease. He had a couple of cracks on it. Freddie Anderson was down and out, it appeared. But somehow, despite being in a prone position, prevented Barbashev from scoring. Barbashev is shaking his head, saying that the puck might have been in the goal. Referee in Vatican saying no, it was not. And we'll see if there is any sort of review. The Knights bench, Mark Stone, who would have gotten word from the video folks that it was across the line.
2: It's definitely in the net.
1: Again, the point from the officials would be we intended to stop the play. So yeah, the puck can go in. Anderson is on his belly, and he tries to secure the puck, bringing his arm into his face with the puck presumably underneath it. It does squirt not out in front of him, but kind of through him. So it basically slid underneath his torso and went into the goal. So it definitely does go in. But again, the officials would tell you that they intended to stop the play earlier, and that's why it was waved off. So Barbashev, a couple of cracks. He could not play it in cleanly. There was just a pileup of players. You see a wide open goal, and you've got the puck behind the net. You're trying to think, what do I do to try to get there? And Anderson on his belly makes a stick save. There's still a loose puck. Barbashev makes another play on it, and that's the one that disappears down and underneath Freddie Anderson.
2: So Tortorella has Garrett Rank at the bench. Tortorella is watching the video screen on the bench, talking to him. Now Garrett Rank is coming over. What's he going to say?
6: Vegas is using their coach's challenge to determine if there was no goaltender interference.
1: No goaltender interference brings a new element to the equation. So if the goal was waved off initially because of goaltender interference, that's a separate matter altogether.
2: Yeah.
1: It does not appear as if Anderson was interfered with. He's just on his belly.
2: Yeah.
1: Doesn't here that there was goaltender interference. Now, if the officials, again, our initial thought was you stop play because you think the puck is secure. It doesn't appear as though Freddie Anderson was interfered with.
2: Yeah, Anderson, the old player jumped on him.
1: Yeah, he falls over on his side. I mean, he's not interfered with by any Golden Knight. So if the call was no goal because of goaltender interference, this is an excellent challenge by the Golden Knights. Our initial suspicion was that it was no goal because the referee loses sight of the puck and calls the play dead. That would make sense. But if they said no, he was interfered with, that's a totally different ball game. And Gary, it does not appear like he was interfered with at all.
2: Not at all. The Golden Knights think this is a goal. And
1: I should add, Gary, it looks like, again, when the puck is propelled across the line, that it's Dorofeev who might have reached underneath Anderson to poke it in. Anderson didn't interfere with Anderson at that point. Dorofeev is standing in the crease. Anderson is already on his belly. So
2: this will be fascinating. If this is, like, the referees don't do a great job explaining what's happening. If this was a no goal due to goaltender interference, we haven't seen any goaltender interference. And there's a real good chance this is going to be 3-2 if that's the case. Here we go. Referees are coming out. Let's hear what they say.
6: After review of the call on the ice stands, we got no goal. Las Vegas got the game time.
1: Yeah. So again, we're left just wondering here because there was no goaltender interference at all.
2: No.
1: But they introduced the term goaltender interference to the conversation. Frankly, it should not be a goal because the referee lost sight of the puck. It was under Anderson. How goaltender interference came into the equation, I have no idea. They never explained it. Barbashev makes a wraparound. Anderson is already on his belly. Dorofeev joins the skirmish. The puck is underneath Anderson at that point. There's no goaltender interference at all. And we would not have brought it up as goaltender interference other than that's what the referee said and that's what the Golden Knights challenged for. So very curious, and we really wish we had more of an explanation as to what the officials said to John Tortorella and vice versa. In any case, now Carolina has a power play because of a failed challenge. Again, the call on the ice was no goal. Knights challenged to say that there was no goaltender interference, which tells you that that was the referee's explanation to Tortorella. No goal because of goaltender interference. Face-off win for Carolina. And then they just said no goal. The call on the ice stands without explaining why. Hurricanes looking to take their first lead of game two. In the high slot now to the left. Remember, the Knights without McNabb injured in this game. Here's Gostisbehere straight on. Across to the right. Down, reaching in. Saucer pass got to Gostisbehere. He shoots and scores! Gostisbehere, power play goal. And Carolina takes a 3-2 lead with 4:35 to go in the third. The first power play goal of the series for either side. And this one makes it 3-2 Hurricanes. Stahl, the captain, who had a goal in game one, now has the go-ahead goal in game two.
2: Well, we told you this is the spooky time of the game. And Carolina, three straight in the third. A challenge from John Tortorella that goes bad, results in a power play. And then a shot from Gostisbehere. Jordan Stahl right in front of him. In front of Carter Hart. Carter doesn't see this one. I don't know if it changes directions or not. It might get tipped.
1: Yeah, Gostisbehere shoots it and Stahl tips it by.
2: Yeah, there you go. Yeah, Vegas needs a goal now.
1: And so now the Knights trail 3-2. They only trailed early in the second period of game one. They had a tie game at 2-2 and ultimately took leads of 3-2, 4-3, and finally 5-4. So have not trailed this late in the game since they trailed 3-1 against the Colorado Avalanche in that series and, of course, rallied back to win. Here comes the offensive zone control for Carolina, trying to protect their one-goal lead. 4 minutes to go in the third. Stahl from Gostisbehere and Svechnikov at 15:25 of the third period. Hanifin and Anderson trying to get it out of the corner. It's course loose to the near side. Anderson after it, played it up the boards. Dorofeev along to Hanifin. Forward pass for Jack Eichel. Michael dancing into the zone, one against two, trying to find a loose puck. He could not. Chatfield and Hall combined, and then Barbashev draws a penalty. Whistle stops play as Barbashev ends up on his belly inside the Carolina line, reaching for his face. Interference call coming up against the Hurricanes. Barbashev, getting his wits about him, gets up and reaches for his face. Appears to be okay. Penalty coming to the
6: Carolina penalty, number 53, 2 minutes interference.
1: Jackson Blake, the offending party for Carolina. This with 3:29 to go in the third, and the Knights trailing 3-2 after they led 2-0. Howden from Marner, then Howden from Barbashev and Hanifin. Knights led 2-0 going to the third. Here in the third, Stankoven unassisted, then Jankowski from Carrier and Robinson. Then Jordan Staal on the power play after the Knights' failed coaches challenge. Staal from Gostisbehere and Svechnikov at 15:25. They scored three goals in just over 5 minutes.
2: Yeah, Rod Brindamore grandstanding now. Just jumped up on the boards, waved his hands up at the referee. Jackson Blake is slamming his stick against the glass. It's plain as day to me. Jackson hit Blake, sticks his hip out and catches Barbashev. It's clearly interference. Barbashev then falls and bangs his head on the ice.
1: So the Knights, without a power play goal in the series, 0-6. This will be their fourth power play today. 11 power play goals in the postseason. They win the draw right side. Theodore closing. He shoots. Just missed wide left. Diving effort by Marner to keep the play in the zone and got it to Theodore. Feeding right, Theodore. Dorofeev back to Shea. Now to the left, Eichel. Theodore had to go through his legs and out of the zone. Knights have to clear out. Tomas Hertl is not on this unit. Theodore dumps it in. Counterclockwise around the rim. Eichel to it with Dorofeev on the left side, and then Marner. His pointward pass gets by Theodore, just out of his reach. Back it goes to Carter Hart. 3 minutes to go in the third. Knights need a goal to tie here in game two. Power play at 125. Marner drops it back. Here comes Jack Eichel. From the right wing side, he dumps it in. It rolls softly around into the left corner. Marner to it. A couple of Knights are in there. Now it squirts loose. Hurricanes control. Carefully towards center goes Aho, using the left side wall. Steers it in. Theodore grabs it for the Knights. Knights power play at 102. Left to right come the Knights. 2:30 to go in the third period of game two. We'll keep an eye on Carter Hart as well. Eichel gains the line. Steers it left as he backed his way to the circle. Marner back for Eichel. Pokes it to the right corner in Stone. Right circle, Dorofeev. Straight on, it's Theodore. Left, and it's Marner to bump it down to the corner in Eichel. 42 on the power play. Eichel left goal line, straddling it. Up top has Theodore. Theodore looking. Eichel again. Pressured along the boards. Flips it down low. Stone to Marner. Marner trying to throw it in front. Intercepted by Robinson. And he clears it all the way down. Hardly any shot attempts. Just a bunch of passing by the Knights around the perimeter. 20 seconds left on the power play. New group is on. Hanifin backward to Brett Howden with two goals today. Gains the line. Knocked over as he got to the left circle. Puck to the left point. Hanifin. Right for Anderson. Slap shot. Glove save. 6 seconds left on the penalty, just as goaltender Carter Hart went to the bench. So the Knights will have an ozone draw at 6-on-4. And then Blake will come out of the box if the Knights don't score. And it'll be 6-on-5. 1:35 to go in the third period of game two. Knights lead the series 1-0. They led the game 2-0. But Carolina roars back in the third to take a 3-2 lead. Looked like perhaps the Knights had taken a 3-2 lead. Puck went into the Carolina goal. Referee on the ice said no goal. As the Hurricanes will use a timeout.
6: Las Vegas, 30-second timeout.
1: Pardon me, the Knights used their timeout. Looked like the Knights had taken a 3-2 lead. Referee on the ice said there was no goal. He did not explain why. We just assumed he intended to stop play. Explanation apparently to the Golden Knights bench was that there was goaltender interference because the Knights challenged for no goaltender interference. And upon review, the official simply said the call on the ice stands, not stating implicitly or explicitly anything about goaltender interference. So, not only did the Knights not get that third goal, they also were shorthanded. First time that they had surrendered power play goal in this series. Carolina 1-for-3. Vegas had killed off 11 consecutive opposing power plays. And now here in the final 6 seconds of their fourth power play today, they're 0-for-6 in the series, and this is the end of their seventh. So again, 6-on-4 for the Knights, needing a goal to tie with 1:35 to go in regulation. 3-2 Carolina, and the Knights will have a right circle faceoff. Freddie Anderson will watch the draw to his left. Carter Hart is on the bench for the extra attacker. Eichel will take the right circle faceoff against Captain Jordan Staal. Staal wins it to the corner. Sheffield rims it around. Dorofeev gets position at the left boards, though. Penalty time released. Blake out of the box. It's now 6-on-5. Marner closing. Works to the slot. He shoots. Knocked down. They score! Mark Stone! 3-3 tie with 1:21 to go in regulation. It's a 6-on-5 game-tying goal for the Knights captain, Mark Stone. It was a shot from distance that was knocked down in front, and Mark Stone cleans up the garbage in front. Now we've got a new game again, 3-3 with 1:21 to go. Mark Stone's sixth of the Stanley Cup playoffs. It was a try by Marner. It hit Anderson. Stone shoveled it home on his backhand.
2: Now this has got to be the blueprint for the power play moving forward here, Dan. They get the shot. It's so important to get the puck on the net. And Mark Stone, he bats this one out of the air off the shoulder of Anderson. And this crowd had been, it would have been Bedlam, it had been all Carolina, and Vegas needed somebody to answer back. Marner gets it through, Stone finishes, and the watch party back at T-Mobile in Vegas, they explode.
1: We'll see about the scoring. It might have gone off a hurricane as well. No matter at the moment, it's a good goal. 1:10 to go, 3-3 tie. Knights work to the Ozone near side. Hounding to Carlson, but it got away from them, and it gets by Lozon out to center. Theodore at his own blue. Forward pass got tipped. Lozon gets it in front of his bench. Minute to go in the period, and then Lozon had the stick knocked from his hands right between the benches.
2: The stick was broken.
1: Lozon looking around like, hey, that's a penalty. Can't do that. Final minute brought to you by Credit One. 1 to go here in the third period of game two. 3-3 tie. So again, it's a shot from Marner. Blockered by Anderson off of Stone, and then Stone sweeps at it. It goes off of Anderson and into the goal. So it's Stone from Marner and Hurdle at 18:39. Stone's sixth of the playoffs. Marner's second point today, and a league-leading 24 points for Mitch Marner. Tomas Hurdle records his seventh assist of the playoffs, up to 11 points. Carolina wins the neutral zone draw. They dump it in. 48 seconds to go. Hanifin coming back. Checked by Staal. Eichel trying to get to the loose puck. Instead, it's Jarvis right corner. Bodied by Hanifin. Eichel picks it up. Pushes it up the boards. Not out. Ehlers cycles it back to the right point. Chatfield shoots. Save! Deflected in front. Carter stayed with it. Now Marner comes ahead. One against one with 30 seconds to go in the third. Put it towards Stone. Settles it. He shoots. Kick save! 23 seconds to go in the third. Tied at 3. Right point, Theodore lost the puck. Marner gets it at center, though, with 18 seconds. Mitch Marner, 2 points today. Marner weaving back to his own blue. Seventh multi-point game for Marner this postseason. Knights dump it in with 7 seconds to go. Quick up, here's Taylor Hall. Hall works right to left across the blue. Stood up and loses the puck. Carlson clears the zone. Overtime in game two of the Stanley Cup Final. The Knights led 2-0. Carolina takes a 3-2 lead. Knights tie at 3-3. Stone from Marner and Hurdle at 18:39 to make this a brand new game. And we will have extra hockey in Raleigh on this Thursday evening, June 4th, 2026. As if the first 6 periods of hockey weren't entertaining enough here in the Stanley Cup Final.
2: Well, tons of drama here in the third, and I want to give you a little update, Dan. Just got a response from Toronto. The question was, which act is goaltender interference? We want to explain to our listeners the response: Dorofeev shove of the glove. So we can
1: shove
2: debate that,
1: glove.
2: But that's
1: that's preposterous. He's on his belly.
2: Yeah,
1: he's on his belly.
2: Yeah.
1: So there's no, that's preposterous.
2: To me,
1: the reasoning for not being a goal is that it went underneath the goaltender, and the referee can say that the play is over there. That, to me, is logical. To suggest that there was goaltender interference, to me, is making up for whatever the referee said to John Tortorella on the bench. I think that's preposterous, to be honest with you.
2: Okay, well, that's what they ruled it. And
1: that's we can only tell you what they tell us.
2: Yeah. So Vegas led 2-0. And it's so interesting how a game turns on just one little play. Rasmus Anderson goes, he has the puck behind the net, he's got all kinds of time, he's in control, he looks up and he sees, if I rim it, Carolina's probably going to stop it. So then he tries to turn around, and in the act of trying to reverse, Stankoven beats him, takes the puck away from him, and then goes around and gets kind of a lucky bounce off of Jeremy Lauzon and into the net. That got it to 2-1. And then all of a sudden, Carolina had momentum. They get a weird play where the puck is flipped up. Carrier has to fight to stay onside. He does. And then the puck.
1: He plays the puck while it's on the ice with his gloves.
2: Yes. But then it comes out of that little scrum, goes right to Jankowski.
1: Off of a golden knight,
2: yeah,
1: to Jankowski.
2: For sure. Yeah.
1: Because that's important because
2: it would have been a hand pass.
1: It negates the hand pass.
2: Yeah. Anyways, Jankowski gets that shot. It's 2-2. Vegas storms back. Ivan Barbashev makes a wraparound play. The puck goes underneath Freddie Anderson. The referee does not blow the whistle because it's too fast. In that motion, Dorofeev jabs at the puck. It goes in. The referees call it goaltender interference. They must have called it goaltender interference on the ice.
1: They didn't announce it that way,
2: they must have called it. Otherwise, Tortorella wouldn't have been able to challenge. The only thing you can challenge is goaltender interference, or did it go across the line or whatever. In this case, the referees ruled it was goaltender interference. Vegas challenges. They lose the challenge. Carolina gets a power play. Gostisbehere with the shot from the point. I think Stahl. Did they give Stahl the goal to Stahl?
1: Stahl tipped it in. Yeah.
2: Stahl
1: sure.
2: Tips it in. 3-2. Vegas then gets a power play. It's fruitless. They get pull the goalie, and Mitch Marner makes a great play. Shot on net. Mark Stone gets the rebound, jams it in. We're going to extra time.
1: Stone from Marner and Hurdle at 18:39 is the game tying goal. 3-3 as we go to overtime. Intermission report with Ryan Wallace when we come back. 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It is the Stanley Cup playoffs on the Vegas Golden Knights Radio Network. 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
19: Welcome into the intermission reports. Golden Knights, Carolina Hurricanes tied at 3 after regulation. Overtime upcoming for the first time here in the Stanley Cup Final. Take a look at the highlights in the third period, and it was an onslaught from Carolina as they scored three straight to take a 3-2 lead.
1: Knights win a D-zone draw. Anderson and Lauzon, the defense. Stankoven a steal. He scores! A wraparound backhander for Stankoven. And it's a one-goal game with 9:40 to go in the third period. Carrier trying to glove it, but it comes to Ehlers. He shoots, he scores! Tie game 2-2. It was Jankowski to rip it just under the crossbar. And the Hurricanes have erased the Knights' two-goal lead.
20: Here's Gostisbehere straight on. Across to the right, down reaching in. Saucer pass got to Gostisbehere. He shoots and scores!
1: Gostisbehere power play goal. And Carolina takes a 3-2 lead with 4:35 to go in the third.
19: Logan Stankoven's 10th of the postseason got the Hurricanes on the board at 10:20. The third period made it 2-1 Vegas. Then Mark Jankowski a couple of minutes later from William Carrier and Eric Robinson tied the game. And then it was Jordan Staal with a tip on the power play from Shane Gostisbehere and Andrei Svechnikov at 15:25 of the third period. That made it 3-2 Carolina. But with just over a minute left, the Golden Knights tied the game as Mark Stone got one on the deflection.
1: Marner closing, works to the slot. He shoots, knocked down, they score! Mark Stone! 3-3 tie with 1:21 to go in regulation.

0: Mark Stone, sixth of the postseason for Mitch Marner and Tomas Hertl at 18:39 of the third period, tied the game at three, and that's where we stand after regulation. We're back with more in a moment. 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
0: Welcome back to the Intermission Report. The Golden Knights, Carolina Hurricanes, all tied up at three after regulation. First time in the Stanley Cup Final. We are headed to overtime. It's very simple. We've talked about it at various stages here for the Vegas Golden Knights when they have gone beyond regulation. It's not typically a pretty play that wins it in overtime. Like, if it's a pretty play, that's great. That's fantastic. Sure, why not? But the reality of the situation is when you are in overtime, every single mistake, every single play is amplified and it matters just a little bit more. So for the Golden Knights, it's very simple. You get inside the offensive zone, you have an opportunity to put the puck on net with traffic, you take it. And that's really what it has to boil down to for the Golden Knights. Played an excellent game, and then Carolina had their push, and they were able to find a good momentum swing. Now for the Golden Knights, they've got to go out there and find a way to win this game, make one more play in overtime. Overtime is coming up next. Dan and Gary, they've got the call, presented by Lee's Discount Liquor. It's the Stanley Cup Playoffs on the Vegas Golden Knights Radio Network.
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14: Back to the Stanley Cup Finals as the Golden Knights take on the Hurricanes.
15: I'm of ringside at Lenovo Center in Raleigh, North Carolina, headed to overtime in Game 2. Knights lead the series 1-0. Knights led this game 2-0. Hurricanes rally to take a 3-2 lead, and controversially, looked like the Knights had taken a 3-2 lead, but the officials said no goal. Knights challenged, and the officials determined that it was no goal, and the call on the ice stood. More on that situation in a moment. But because the Knights' challenge failed, Carolina got a power play and scored the first power play goal of the series for either team. A stall tip-in on a Gostisbehere shot. Carolina got its first lead since they led back in the early stages of Game 1. Knights tied it, though, at 6-on-5. Stone from Marner and Hurdle. And it is 3-3 going to overtime in this postseason. The Knights went going to extra time 3-0. Hurricanes 5-0, including each of their previous Game 2s. They won Game 2 in each of the first three rounds by scores of 3-2 in overtime. Obviously, will not happen today. It'll be 4-3, but the winner, we just don't know yet.
16: And they play the real kind of overtime here, Danny. This is the best stuff of all. Sudden death. Overtime in Game 2 of the Stanley Cup Final.
15: We are well aware of the controversy on the Knights' non-third goal that led to the penalty for a failed challenge. There will be time enough to discuss that. For the moment, we'll focus on the hockey in front of us, because no matter what we discuss, it's not going to change what happened in the third period. There will be plenty of time to discuss on future broadcasts, and I'm sure social media arguments happening right now all over North America. As we get ready for the third, Knights in white, Hurricanes in black with white and red trim. Carter Hart in goal to our right, Freddie Anderson in goal to our left. Underway in overtime, Hurricanes get the draw, dump it in. Stankoven in pursuit, Anderson back, ties him up. Stankoven trying to steer it out to the near boards and does, but right into a body of players. Now at the right point, Hall shoots, knocked down in the right circle, picked up on the near boards. It's rimmed around by Blake. Far side, now the rim reversed. Hanifin swats it up the boards. Got it to Brett Howden. Howden, a stretch pass. Marner just missed it. Marner ahead of the play. There's no icing. Marner with two assists today. 24 points leads all players in the Stanley Cup playoffs. Howden, two goals today. 13 of them overall. Most in the playoffs. Carolina comes in, and the shot comes on from Hall. Hart the save. Knights keep it in play and get it in. Brett Howden steers it on down. Carolina, the quick recovery. Eichel gloved it down at his own blue. Hurricanes want a hand pass, no call. Stone shoves it right. Dorofeev gloves it down and shoots. Snared by goaltender Freddie Anderson, and he holds on for the whistle.
16: So Mark Stone is out there right now with Eichel and Dorofeev. Ivan Barbashev, you'll recall, Ivan just comes out onto the ice now. So he did not report for the start of the third. You'll recall on that interference penalty, he banged his head on the ice. So now Ivan is okay. Whether he was in protocol for a little while, not too sure. And we can also tell you, there's all we know is that Braden McNabb went to the hospital. There has been no reporter update since that happened.
15: We got a shot to the face from Nikolai Ehlers in the first period. The Knights have played basically 50 minutes of hockey without six defensemen. It's not the first time they've contended with that shorthandedness here in the playoffs. Carolina retrieves the dump in, comes on goal, look out. It came off the sidewall right to the goaltender Carter Hart. He had his teammate Noah Hanifin and opposing player Seth Jarvis bearing down on him. Carter turtles, but he couldn't turtle too quickly. He had to make sure he had the puck first. But Knights have come in to support their goaltender and make sure he's good to go, as the Hurricanes will get an offensive zone draw. Just underway here in overtime. Just over a minute gone by. Knights are

0: Svechnikov to it. Left corner. Hip check from Coghlan. Svechnikov goes down. Eichel on the puck. Came off Dorofeev's stick hard. The Waffles back into the corner. Coghlan couldn't get it for the Knights. It's around to the near side. Reach in by Barbashev. He tipped it out to center but lost control of the puck. Trying to get it back. Three players reaching for it at center. Bouncing around near the center ice logo. Goes into the offensive end for Aho. Breaks. Checked by Coghlan. Aho rims it around at the end of a shift. Remember, longer changes in overtime, like in the second period of regulation. Carolina keeps it in the offensive zone from the left wing corner. Centering try was knocked down. We got a whistle. Puck deflects out of play. All right, talk about the longer change in the second period of regulation and here in overtime. But what that means is the attacking team can make changes more quickly when holding the puck in the offensive zone, and that's what they did right there. Aho's line going off. Aho, Svechnikov, and Jarvis during the regular season combined for 90 goals. In the playoffs, they've combined for 10. From the draw, center icemen get the puck to the corners. William Carrier went down. He lost his stick. Jeremy Lauzon trying to get the puck out of the corner for the Knights. Lauzon and Sissons are there. Goes into the trapezoid for Theodore. Theodore whips it towards center. Backing his way towards center ice, Stone. Back and forth with Lauzon. Stone calling for it. Steers it on down to the right corner. Taps it to the left corner. It deflects and bounces out to center. Ehlers starts the forward progress for Gostisbehere. Left. And on the far side, Jankowski. Yanks it into the trapezoid. Knights trying to get it there. Got away from Theodore, but he did play it up the boards. Collision at the blue line. Hurdle knocked into the railing. Penalty coming up against the Knights. Like, Stahl went down underneath us. Tripping call coming up.
1: Vegas penalty number 48. 2 minutes tripping.
0: That's Tomas Hurdle, and the Knights will be shorthanded here in overtime. Again, Carolina with a power play goal here today. Their first power play goal of this series and their eighth overall in the playoffs. This is their 15th game.
2: Carolina was better for most of the third period. And as the overtime starts, they're putting some pressure on Vegas right off the bat. Carolina scored the first power play goal of the series to make it 3-2 late in the third. And now they're back to the man advantage, feeling good about themselves.
0: And both of these teams comfortable at overtime. Neither side has lost. Vegas 3-0, Carolina 5-0. Somebody's going to get a loss here in this overtime. Carolina in the power play. They win the draw. Aho shanks the one-timer. Rebound comes near the goal, blocked. Still a loose puck. Another shot missed. Svechnikov put it over the goal. Sisson swings it through the neutral zone and all the way down. Of course, the Knights have scored four shorthanded goals here in the postseason. Carolina has not allowed any. Hurricanes left to right to the offensive end. Eichel challenges on the entry, but the feed comes across to the right wing. Aho is there. Back and forth passing on the near side right wing for the Carolina power play. It's at 125. Gostisbehere feeds left. One-timer, score! Jarvis from the left wing circle. It's an overtime winner for the Hurricanes top line right winger. 4 minutes into the extra period, it's an overtime power play goal for the Hurricanes. Down 2-0 in the third. They come back to take a 3-2 lead. Forced to play overtime. They win it 4-3 and have evened up the Golden Knights in the Stanley Cup Final. One win apiece. Seth Jarvis, one-timer from the left wing circle, beating goaltender Carter Hart on his blocker side. Jarvis gets his first game-winning goal of the postseason. It's his fourth overall of the playoffs after 32 in the regular season, the most on the Hurricanes. That's his biggest goal of the year.
2: Well, the big story here in the postgame will be what John Tortorella has to say about what the referees told him on the goaltender interference call in the third period. The other big storyline here for the Golden Knights is Carolina owned them for the last 25 minutes of this game. Vegas was good for the first 40, and then the Hurricanes charged back in the third. Vegas had to get a desperation goal to force overtime. We got a series, Danny.

0: 1-1 heading back to Nevada, and this series will come back to Carolina at least for a game five.
1: Now the chances and the goals seem out of whack because the Knights led this game 1-0 after one, despite getting outshot 8-2. And after two periods, they led 2-0, despite getting outshot 15-11. Gary, the Knights had more shots in the third period than the first two periods combined. They had 14 shots to Carolina's 8, nearly doubling them up in the third period. But Carolina scored 3 times, and the Knights only scored 1.
0: Quality or quantity, right? Yeah, you know, because Carolina's first 40 minutes, they had a ton of shots. None of them were any good. So, and the other massive storyline here is Vegas forced to give up 2 power play goals against without Braden McNabb available to them after he leaves the game and goes to hospital, and we still have not had an update on Braden.
1: Golden Knights had surrendered a total of 6 power play goals this postseason. At one point, they had killed 11 straight here, but they had been at 87.5% coming into this game. Coming into the series. And then they killed off a couple in game one. So 6 for 50 coming into this game. But Carolina gets 2 power play goals. It had scored 7 all postseason, but 2 here today. The Golden Knights in the playoffs had given up 2 power play goals in a game once. That was against the Anaheim Ducks back on May 10th. It was game 4. Ducks won that one 4-3. And here they give up a couple of goals to the Carolina power play, and that is enough to get Carolina the victory in overtime. Power play goal from Seth Jarvis is the difference in overtime. Second time that the Hurricanes have scored multiple power play goals in a playoff game this year. They had 2 on May 7th in Philadelphia against the Flyers. That was game 3 of a 4-game sweep. So it's the second time that the Hurricanes have scored multiple power play goals here in the playoffs. It, of course, was the third goal, which put them in the lead 3-2, and the overtime goal, which won it for them 4-3.
0: So we have to talk about this goal tender interference challenge. We were originally told that the goal was ruled goaltender interference because of Pavel Dorofeev's shove of the glove. Since that report, the NHL has come and said, we got the name wrong. It wasn't Dorofeev, it was Barbashev. And only now have they sent out the email that they send, and here's what it says. The play on the ice was challenged under Rule 38. Rule 38 states in all coaches' challenge situations, original call on the ice will be overturned if and only if a conclusive and irrefutable determination, blah, blah, blah, blah, blah. Video review confirmed the call on the ice that Vegas's Ivan Barbashev interfered with Frederik Andersen and impaired his ability to play his position in the crease prior to the puck entering the Carolina net. Now, we'll have to go back and watch that. We were not looking for that in the moment. I can tell you this, on the television broadcast on ESPN, Dave Jackson, the rules analyst, gave his explanation and agreed with the referees. Mark Messier, Mr. Game 7 himself, the all-time, the Hall of Famer, disagreed vociferously with Dave Jackson on the broadcast. Two ESPN colleagues had a disagreement on the television show about this. So it doesn't matter. Game's over. Vegas lost 4-3. Series is tied 1-1. But there's going to be a lot of talk about what happened in the third period here when it appeared Vegas had gone ahead.
1: Once again, the play was around the Carolina goal. Andersen was down and out. He basically had gotten faked out and fell over backwards, rolled onto his side as the puck went behind. Ivan Barbashev tries to wrap the puck around. Andersen makes a great play. Again, he's on his belly, but he's on his belly parallel with the goal line and gets his stick in a position to prevent Barbashev from wrapping it around. So Barbashev's first wraparound try hits Anderson's stick. Barbashev tries to score again, and the second attempt slides under the body of goaltender Freddie Andersen. It's at that point that it looks like Dorofeev comes in and jabs the puck through and underneath Anderson and into the goal. It clearly went in. There's no dispute about that. The call on the ice from the officials in that moment was simply no goal. They didn't say goaltender interference. They simply said no goal. And my thought at the time was, if the referee loses sight of the puck, it's his right to stop the play. Even if he didn't blow the whistle, he can say, I intended to blow the whistle. The puck disappeared. The play was over. And with that explanation, would have been fine.
0: Yep.
1: We would have said tough break for the Knights, but it would have been fine. Somehow, as the officials corresponded with John Tortorella, somehow the term goaltender interference came into play because it was not announced on the PA system initially. Then Tortorella challenged for goaltender interference as the referees announced. And we wondered, goaltender interference? There wasn't anything of the sort. You could figure the play was dead because the puck disappeared, but there was no goaltender interference. The goalie was on his belly. He made a save with his stick while he was on the ice. And then, as Gary just outlined, the NHL announced that Dorofeev had been responsible for interfering with Anderson. The call on the ice stood. They did not say in the moment that the call was confirmed. They simply said the goal stands. The call on the ice stands. And then, again, the subsequent explanation says interference against Dorofeev. We've watched the replay several times. It doesn't appear Dorofeev does any interference. Barbashev, meanwhile, is stopped once. He gets another shot. And Barbashev, in no way, shape, or form, does anything remotely close to goaltender interference. Again, if you want to say that the play is over because the puck went under the goalie and the referee lost sight of it, fine, no problem. But to suggest that the puck didn't go in, or excuse me, to suggest that the Knights scored because of goaltender interference, I will use the word that I said earlier, is preposterous. Stick with what's simple. The referee lost sight of the puck, play over. Done deal. But because they somehow introduced goaltender interference to the conversation, you've got this huge controversy, and I think to suggest that there was any goaltender interference on the play is simply preposterous, and the NHL is going to have a lot of explaining to do. Again, we've not seen any sort of apology from the NHL since the Cody Eakin the Game 7 in 2019, when the NHL did apologize to the Golden Knights because the officials got it wrong, and because of that mistake, video replay was instituted for that sort of penalty. I'm not sure what sort of thing might be instituted as a result of this clear miscue, but to say that there was goaltender interference on the play worthy of taking a goal away from the Knights is preposterous. They should have just said no goal because the referee lost sight of it.
0: So here's what I hope didn't happen. I hope that the situation room didn't decide, you know what, it was covered up. It shouldn't have been a goal, so we are going to make it goaltender interference.
1: And Gary, I'm afraid that's exactly what happened. That's why I spent so much time explaining it, because that's exactly what I think happened, and that would be a shame.
0: If that is what happened, then, you know,
1: they should admit that they were wrong. Not that it's going to change the outcome of the game.
0: Yeah, it doesn't change the outcome of the game.
1: That's no way to officiate things.
0: Yeah, no, that's not the way to do it.
1: No, so, you can't make up a reason when another reason was the right one. Yeah. So, and again,
0: the Golden Knights can wallow in this for a couple of hours, but at some point in time, they got to get on that plane tomorrow, fly back to Las Vegas, and get ready for Saturday in what is going to be a massive Game 3.
1: So we'll set up the big picture for you. Knights back in 2018 had a victory, very dramatic, against the Washington Capitals, Game 1 at T-Mobile Arena. That was a 5-4 game until late. Tomas Nosek got an empty netter to make it 6-4. But then the Knights lost Game 2 and ended up losing 4 in a row to lose that series. But then in 2023, the Golden Knights played the Florida Panthers and once again started that series at home. And victorious in Game 1 at T-Mobile Arena, 5-2 was the final in that game. And then the Golden Knights took a 2-0 series lead, again winning at home. 7-2 was the final in Game 2. It was Game 3 that went to overtime, and the Knights lost. They had a late lead. Panthers tied it and then won in overtime. And the Knights had a 2-1 series lead, but they won Games 4 and 5 in Florida and in Las Vegas to win that series in 5 games. So here they had a 1-0 series lead with the regulation victory in Game 1. And now here they have an overtime loss in Game 2, and the series is even. So now they'll go back home, play Stanley Cup Final at T-Mobile Arena for the first time since they scored 9 goals in Game 5 against the Panthers, the clincher in 2023.
0: Another big storyline here, obviously, is the health of Braden McNabb, and forget hockey. We hope that Braden is fine, and whatever is going on right now, that we get a positive report soon, and as soon as we do, we would relay that to you.
1: We should point out, Gary, just that he did leave under his own power.
0: Yeah. He walked out of the building.
1: He got a shot in the face. Yeah. He reached for his face. He got up immediately and skated off under his own power. Clearly knew that something was wrong, but it's not as though he were knocked out or needed a stretcher or anything like that. We say hospital. That sounds very bad.
0: Yep.
1: We certainly hope for the best, but it is worth pointing out he left, got up, and skated off under his own power.
0: Yeah, it could be. It could be oral surgery, right? He could have a bunch of, could have lost a bunch of teeth.
1: Could be a broken nose.
0: Yeah, who knows, right? You know, so Braden is tough as the day is long, and he's a great person and a family man, and just want to make sure he's fine, and then we'll worry about the hockey part of it later on. The other factor here is, you know, Vegas came into this series with one of the best power plays in the playoffs, and they have been. They've been skunked, and the power play that was, you know, came into the series at 12%, Carolina's, scored 2 goals tonight, including the winner. Vegas has to work on its penalty kill, which had killed 10 in a row before surrendering goals on back-to-back power plays, and the power play for Vegas has to figure some things out as well. So, I'll give you some other stats, Dan.
1: Yeah,
0: that just came in. Some of the from our friends at Sports Logic, some of the underlying numbers. Shots end up 26-26. High danger scoring chances 16-12 in favor of Vegas. Scoring chances off the cycle 8-4 for Carolina. Scoring chances off the rush 8-5 for Carolina. Turnover scoring chances 13-9 for Vegas. So, pretty even in all of those categories. And I'll say this too: Freddie Anderson makes one more save than Carter Hart, and Anderson didn't have a lot of work in the third period. I know there were chances. There were
1: 14 shots.
0: Yeah. But not many of them were super dangerous. And Carter Hart, you know, the Jankowski goal. That's a goal Carter, a shot Carter stops quite often. And frankly, the power play winner from Jarvis is something that Carter stops quite a bit. They went low on the blocker side, just below the blocker, just above the pad. And they did score 2 that way on him in game 1 as well. So clearly Carolina has noticed a trend, and that's where they're shooting.
1: Knights had 4 power plays today, had 1 shot on goal over the course of those 4 power plays. We should also note, to be fair, the Knights scored at 6-on-5 very shortly after their 4th power play ended. So perhaps they got some of their momentum or mojo going because they were playing at first 5-on-4 and then 6-on-4, but then 6-on-5. And it was Stone from Marner and Hurdle, a group of power players, 6 of them, that got that equalizer. But here in the Stanley Cup playoffs, you don't get anything for going to overtime. Knights lose the game.
0: Yeah.
1: And the fact that it ended up in overtime, it was just an extra 4 minutes or so of hockey. Again in overtime at 3:56, Seth Jarvis from Shane Gostisbehere and Sebastian Aho. We talked about the top line for the Hurricanes that have not done much in the postseason. The top line combined for 90 goals in the regular season. Jarvis leading the way with 32. In the playoffs, they had combined for just 10. Remember, Howden had 12 all year and now has 13 in the playoffs. That group combined for 90, and they had 10 through the first 14 playoff games. Well, Jarvis gets an overtime winner, and for the moment, that conversation will be put aside. Jarvis had 2 of his 3 playoff goals in the Eastern Conference Final against the Canadiens. Again, it's a 4-3 winner for the Hurricanes, 4-3 in overtime, and they have tied the series 1-1. Game 3 at T-Mobile Arena coming up on Saturday, 5 o'clock Pacific time. Every game in this series, 5 o'clock Pacific. It's Saturday for Game 3, and then Tuesday for Game 4, June 6th and June 9th, Saturday and Tuesday, as the Stanley Cup Final shifts to Las Vegas. Gary, your final thoughts?
0: My thought, My final thought is the referees got it wrong. I just watched another replay of it, and the whistle hasn't blown. The puck is loose, and Ivan Barbashev jabs at the puck, and after hitting the puck, hits the glove after. Like, to me, I don't know how they blew this, to be honest with you. And this should have been a goal. It should have been 3-2 Vegas at that point. There should not have been a power play, which resulted in a flip of the script and a 3-2 goal for the Hurricanes. And quite possibly, we're going back to Vegas with this series up 2-0 instead of tied 1-1. All of that said, Vegas has to be better. They left this stand. They led this game 2-0. They had done a ton of great stuff, and a curious decision by Rasmus Anderson results in, you know, that's the boulder that gets pushed over and hits the snow and starts the avalanche. We can use that term because Colorado is out. And the avalanche, you know, it goes the wrong way against the Golden Knights. And, you know, they again, desperation to get it to 3-3. And then they lose, you know, take a penalty. It was a clear penalty in overtime. So Vegas power play has to be better. Vegas penalty kill has to be better. Vegas decision making has to be better. Vegas goaltending has to be better. The good thing is they can make all of those things happen, but they got to get going here because we got a series.
1: Knights road record of the playoffs drops to 7-3. They're 6-2 back at T-Mobile Arena. Carolina Hurricanes home record in the playoffs now 7-2. They're 6-0 on the road. Carolina ties the series 1-1 apiece. They win it 4-3 in overtime. Jarvis from Gostisbehere and Aho at 3:56 of overtime. Winning goaltender is Freddie Anderson. The win in his 100th career playoff game. He's 59-37 in his career. This postseason now 13-2. Anderson makes 23 saves on 26 Vegas shots. Carter Hart suffers the loss. He is now 13-5 this postseason. Hart made 22 saves on 26 shots. So each team with 26 shots on goal in this one. But Anderson makes one more save. Power plays, again, as we talked about, Carolina 2-for-4, Vegas 0-for-4. Stars of the game, Logan Stankoven, who Gary just described as the player who got that avalanche rolling. Stankoven scores the first of four goals. Stankoven, the steal from Anderson behind the Knights' goal, his 10th of the playoffs, leading all Hurricanes, unassisted at 10:20 of the third. He's the number three star. Jordan Staal, who had the tip-in power play goal to put Carolina up 3-2 in the third, he's the number two star. The captain has a couple of goals here in the Stanley Cup playoffs for the Hurricanes. Long time between Stanley Cup final appearances for Staal. Was with the Penguins back in 2009 when they won it. And the number one star today, the guy who scored the overtime winner, Seth Jarvis, his first winning goal here in this Stanley Cup postseason. At three goals in the postseason coming into the game, 32 in the regular season to lead all Hurricanes. But here's his first in the Stanley Cup final, and it's an overtime winner, and he's the number one star. Jarvis number one, Staal number two, Stankoven number three. Time of the game, 3 hours and 2 minutes. 3 hours, 2 minutes for this overtime affair. The attendance at Lenovo Center, 18,710. 18,710 at the Lenovo Center in Raleigh to watch the Hurricanes defeat the Golden Knights 4-3 in overtime. Big thanks to our engineer in the broadcast booth, Al Salisbury. Al, great working with you. We'll see you next week. Al Salisbury and, of course, Joe Costa back in our studio in Las Vegas. Big thanks to our broadcast assistant, Doug Latuca, and our statistician extraordinaire, Ray LaBeouf. For Golden Knights insider Gary Lawless, Dan Duva saying so long, and have a great night, everybody. Postgame show is next with Ryan Wallace. 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
2: It's the Vegas Golden Knights post-game show. 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
6: Welcome into the Vegas Golden Knights post-game show. The Golden Knights fall 4-3 in overtime to the Carolina Hurricanes. Stanley Cup final all tied up at one game apiece after game two tonight. Game three on Saturday in Vegas, 5 p.m. puck drop. And to help us break this one down, we go back to the radio booth, bringing the voice of the Golden Knights, Dan Duva. And Dan, we'll start with the controversy coming out of this game. Obviously, Ivan Barbashev, it looked like Barbashev had scored to give the Golden Knights a 3-2 lead. That goal is waved off. It must have been communicated to the Golden Knights that it was goalie interference. Vegas challenges unsuccessfully. Then Carolina scores on the ensuing power play. What did you see?
1: Yeah, well, we've talked about it several times here, and I'll sum it up and simply say that I think the NHL is going to come out looking very poorly from this one. As I said at the time, and I've said it several times since, if the referee who in real time said no goal had simply said, I intended to blow the whistle, I intended to end the play, it was under the goalie, play over, you might not have liked it, but that's a totally reasonable explanation. As soon as goaltender interference got into this, as soon as goaltender interference entered the conversation, I've just lost total sense of what they were doing. John Tortorella just said to the media that he would challenge that 10 out of 10 times. He'd spoke about Dorofeev pushing underneath Anderson to knock the puck into the goal, and it definitely went in. There was no dispute about that. And so, again, the fact that first the league said it was Dorofeev who committed the interference with the goaltender, then they said, oh no, it's actually Barbashev who did it and somehow impacted the glove of Anderson, is, I'll for the fifth time today use the word that I had in mind at the time, preposterous. So again, I'm trying to give the NHL an out here. They should have just said no goal, the referee intended to end the play. Once you start into the goaltender interference, it becomes just absolutely silly, and it seems like they've come up with an explanation to justify the call, even though that's not what they should have done. And frankly, they bungled it. Can't change it now, of course. But John Tortorella said that 10 out of 10 times he would challenge that. And we'll see if there's anything further. But just to me was silly to suggest that there was goaltender interference there. They could have just said no goal. They intended to stop the play. Play was over. That's it.
6: Yeah, I mean, not only that, like, what else is Ivan Barbashev supposed to do there? He's trying to make a play on the puck. What are we doing? Okay. All right, so enough on that play. Obviously, for the Golden Knights, they had a 2-0 lead in the third period in this game. Credit Carolina for making a play. Logan Stankoven starts the comeback in motion. But, you know, when you view the final 10 minutes of the third period, was it as simple as that Stankoven goal turned the tide, or did you see something else that Carolina was able to do to find their way back in the game?
1: Yeah, well, this has been a series so far where mistakes have cost each team dearly, and I think that Anderson's mistake, he looks like he's got the puck, and he inexplicably turns back into Stankoven, and then Stankoven, who's speedy and feisty and sneaky, just took the puck away and wraps it around. It didn't go in cleanly. It went into the air off of his stick, off of Lauzon, and then into the goal. But credit to Stankoven. You need that sort of a spark plug to make something happen. And, you know, Gary talked about it coming into the broadcast where the Knights made a couple of mistakes in game one, which led directly to the Oilers' goals. Later in the game, yes, Carolina made mistakes, but the Golden Knights forced the Hurricanes into those mistakes. And then, yes, the Knights had to capitalize on them. Would the Knights today in this game be forced into mistakes, or were they just clean everything up? Well, again, it looked like the Anderson one was avoidable. I'm not sure why he chose to do what he did. Were the Knights perhaps undermanned with McNabb missing much of this game? And who knows if he had his regular partner out there. It just was a curious decision. And obviously Anderson has to, maybe be more aware, or maybe he had something in mind that didn't develop. And Stankoven has to make a great play. After that, you clearly feel the momentum, the wave of it coming to the Hurricanes. The turnabout is fair play. Knights have had these multi-goal comebacks in the postseason, down by three against the Avalanche and then down by two in game one of this series. So the Hurricanes believe that they've seen it happen elsewhere here in the postseason. I'm sure Rod Brind'Amour said, why not us? And they not only did they score three goals to take the lead, they scored those three goals in 5 minutes and 5 seconds from 10:20, 12:46, and 15:25, the three goals in the third period for Carolina. So, yeah, the storm front was coming, and the Knights couldn't quite weather the storm.
6: Now, special teams was maybe a bit of an X factor in my mind for the Golden Knights coming into this game. Their power play has been better than Carolina's so far in the postseason. Penalty kill, yeah, Carolina's been good, but so have the Golden Knights. And Carolina's the team that breaks the goose egg when it comes to power play goals. Two of them in this game. How much of a concern is special teams, and maybe more specifically the power play for the Golden Knights, which, today had some zone time, but not a ton of volume in terms of shots?
1: Yeah, I'm with you. Even though you give up two power play goals, I'm not overly concerned about that, because it's, that's just a matter of structure built over time that, occasionally he's going to give up a goal or two. And Staal makes a great tip on the shot by Gostisbehere, of course. Jarvis gets a one-timer in overtime, and you miss Braden McNabb. But there's no doubt about any of those things. Just think of all the times that Braden McNabb gets a clear for the Knights on the penalty kill, and you miss him. So I'm less concerned about that. The power play, has been hot and cold at times in the postseason, as it was in the regular season. Still the best power play in team history in terms of raw goals, 58 of them, and the second best percentage in franchise history, 24.6%. And in the playoffs, they had some, they had a nice streak of power play goals, but now they only have a one power play goal since game two against Colorado. So they had two power play goals in that series. They had one in game one and then another one in game three. But it's now three games without a power play goal if you go back to game four against Colorado. And it looked like they were just, I'm sorry to say it, same old story. Just perimeter passing and not being aggressive enough and not, putting the foot to the floor and forcing Carolina into making a play. And if you're the Hurricanes' penalty kill, which was 11th in the league in the regular season, they only gave up 45 power play goals. In my opinion, you think about what the Golden Knights have done to find success on the power play, and I'd imagine there's going to be some clips of that as they go to game number three. But you can't expect to do a lot of power play scoring if you don't do much power play shooting. Again, they had one shot over the course of their four fruitless power plays. They didn't get a weird, I shouldn't say weird, they didn't get an extra man goal until it was 6-on-5, which does not count as a power play.
6: All right, Dan, any final thoughts on this one before we turn our attention to game three Saturday night in Vegas, a 5 p.m. puck drop?
1: Yeah, we'll see how the Knights, come back at it for game three. Naturally, the home ice will be just a great moment. So many of the Golden Knights players have not experienced the Stanley Cup Final at T-Mobile Arena. A bunch have, but a bunch have not. And then you wonder, what does the lineup look like, specifically with reference to Braden McNabb, who got the shot in the face? So I certainly hope that he's okay. And then the next question is, if he's okay, is he well enough to play in game three? I just went through how important he is to the penalty kill. And if he's not well enough to play game three, what do the Knights do on the blue line there? I mean, Coghlan played a lot of today's game with Shea Theodore on the top pair. Of course, you've got Caden Korzak, who played 78 regular season games, and then also Ben Hutton as options. But, Knights played one game with a full healthy lineup, Ryan, and then here in game two with a full healthy lineup, they when I say that, I mean the entire year. You have to go back to the very beginning of the season. At no point did they have a fully healthy roster until game one of the Stanley Cup final, and now early in game two of the Stanley Cup final, their roster is no longer 100% healthy. You hope that McNabb is good enough for game three, but if they do have to put somebody else in, I wonder, you know, how they approach that.
6: All right, great stuff as always, Dan. Enjoy the rest of your night. We'll chat on Saturday.
1: Thanks, Ryan. Good night.
6: That is the voice of the Golden Knights, Dan Duva, helping us break down a 4-3 loss in overtime to the Carolina Hurricanes. Stanley Cup final all knotted up at one game apiece. And again, game number three will go on Saturday in Vegas, 5 p.m. puck drop, 4 p.m. pregame show. Take a break, come back with more in a moment. 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It's the Stanley Cup playoffs and the Vegas Golden Knights Radio Network.
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9: Gary, was it to see with what happened to Braden? 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
10: I haven't talked to the medical people yet.
9: What do you think of the five guys that had to rally for two periods on the back?
10: Yeah, they played well.
11: Other questions? Left side, second row, Jesse.
12: John, the penalty kill had obviously been great in the game. They get those two in a row at the end. Did you see anything different in the penalty kill?
10: I haven't looked at the clips yet.
11: Anything else? Right side, third row.
13: Every playoff run seems to have moments where you learn about your team, a different moment. What was the moment that you learned more about this team in these past two games?
10: We have a good team, a very good team.
11: Anything else? Yeah. Left side, back row.
14: You talked about the first 50 minutes. What can you tell us about what you think changed and added to their momentum?
10: I have my thoughts. I'm not discussing it here.
11: Other questions? Thanks, John.
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6: A limited number of single-game tickets are available during the 2026 Stanley Cup Final for home games at T-Mobile Arena. Visit VegasGoldenKnights.com for access and the opportunity to see the Golden Knights chase down another championship. It's the VGK postgame show. The Golden Knights fall 4-3 in overtime to the Carolina Hurricanes. Postgame injury report is brought to you by UMC, the exclusive hospital of the Vegas Golden Knights. As we just talked about with Dan Duva in the first period, Braden McNabb blocks a shot, hits him in the face, goes down. He's able to leave the ice under his own power. but did leave the arena to go to a local hospital. That is as much as we know right now on Braden McNabb. So the Golden Knights were without Braden McNabb from the second period on in this game. Five defensemen for the Vegas Golden Knights did go to overtime. And, you know, there's no overlooking, right, in any capacity, the impact that Braden McNabb has on this team. Obviously, for the Carolina Hurricanes, they were able to find something offensively in the third period. A lot of it predicated, at least the last two goals of the game, predicated on their power play, finding their groove. And when you think about Braden McNabb, he's first over the boards in every situation when it comes to the penalty kill for the Golden Knights. So hard to divorce McNabb's absence from the impact that it had in this game. It's not necessarily the reason the Golden Knights lost. There are a lot of different things we can get into over the course of this postgame show, but it did have an impact on the rest of the game. All right, let's go to the highlights in this one. And the Golden Knights had a much better start to the opening period in game number two, and they opened the scoring late in the first period on a partial breakaway goal for Brett Howden.
1: Marner again pitches it high in the air, hoping for Howden. He was held. Howden gets behind. He gets to the goal. He scores! Vegas takes a 1-0 lead on Brett Howden's 12th of the postseason, equaling his regular season total.
6: 12th goal of the postseason for Brett Howden from Mitch Marner. 13:33 the first period, made it 1-0 Vegas. And because the Golden Knights scored in the first period tonight, make sure you have the McDonald's app downloaded to redeem your free French fries of any size at your local McDonald's tomorrow. So the Golden Knights would take that 1-0 lead into the second period and extended that lead 7 minutes into the period when Brett Howden barreled down the slot and beat Freddie Anderson for his second goal of the game.
1: Knights with all sorts of pressure can't score. Now Howden charging right to the goal. He shoots and he scores! What a maneuver! Brett Howden with his second of the game, and it's 2-0.
6: Second of the game, 13th of the postseason for Brett Howden from Ivan Barbashev and Noah Hanifin. 7:23 the second period, 2-0 Vegas. So the Golden Knights would take a two-goal lead into the third period, but the Hurricanes got on the board with 10 minutes left in the third period after a wraparound goal from Logan Stankoven.
1: Knights win a D-zone draw. Anderson and Lozon, the defense. Stankoven a steal. He scores! A wraparound backhander for Stankoven. And it's a one-goal game with 9:40 to go in the third period.
6: Logan Stankoven, his 10th goal of the postseason, unassisted. 10:20 of the third period, made it 2-1 Vegas. And then just over 2 minutes later, the Hurricanes tied the game on a rip from Mark Jankowski.
1: Carrier trying to glove it, but it comes to Ehlers. He shoots, he scores! Tie game 2-2. It was Jankowski to rip it just under the crossbar, and the Hurricanes have erased the Knights' two-goal lead.
6: First goal of the postseason for Mark Jankowski from Will Carrier and Eric Robinson. 12:46 of the third period, tied the game at 2. The Golden Knights appeared to take the lead again with a goal from Ivan Barbashev, but it was ruled no goal due to goalie interference. Vegas would challenge that it wasn't goalie interference and lost the challenge. Okay. However, then the Hurricanes were able to go to the power play because the Golden Knights lost the challenge and scored on that power play a tip from Jordan Staal.
1: Here's Gostisbehere straight up. Across to the right. Down reaching in. Saucer pass got to Gostisbehere. He shoots and scores! Gostisbehere power play goal. And Carolina takes a 3-2 lead with 4:35 to go in the third.
6: Fourth of the postseason for Jordan Staal on the power play from Shane Gostisbehere and Andrei Svechnikov. 15:25 of the third period, 3-2 Carolina. But the Golden Knights were able to tie the game with just over a minute left on a rebound strike from Mark Stone.
1: Marner closing, works to the slot. He shoots, knocked down, they score! Mark Stone! 3-3 tie with 1:21 to go in regulation.
6: Sixth goal of the postseason for Mark Stone from Mitch Marner and Tomas Hertl. 18:39 in the third period. Tied the game at 3 and set things in motion to get to overtime. However, 4 minutes into the overtime period, after Tomas Hertl was called for tripping. The Hurricanes power play won the game with a one-timer from Seth Jarvis.
1: Aho is there. Back and forth passing on the near side right wing for the Carolina power play. It's at 125. Gostisbehere feeds left. One-timer, score! Jarvis from the left wing circle. It's an overtime winner for the Hurricanes' top line right winger.
6: Fourth goal of the postseason for Seth Jarvis on the power play from Shane Gostisbehere and Sebastian Aho. 3 minutes, 56 seconds into overtime, wins the game for Carolina 4-3, and they tie the series up at one game apiece in game number two of the Stanley Cup Final. Game three, that'll go Saturday in Vegas, 5 p.m. puck drop, 4 p.m. pregame show, as the Golden Knights look to get back in the win column and put the pressure back on the Carolina Hurricanes after letting this one, game two, get away from them in the third period. We're back with more in a moment. Presented by Lee's Discount Liquor, it's the Stanley Cup Playoffs on the Vegas Golden Knights Radio Network.
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6: 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The Golden Knights fall 4-3 in overtime to the Carolina Hurricanes. Stanley Cup final all tied up at one game apiece. Series will shift to Vegas for games 3 and 4. Game 3 on Saturday, 5 p.m. puck drop in that one. Text line is always open for you, 702-876-1340. That's the text line. Phone calls in just a couple of minutes, I promise. Text line is very much focused on the controversial call, right? Okay, so here's the story. Here's how you set it up. Mark Jankowski had just scored to make it 2-2. The Golden Knights had a two-goal lead going into the third period. For 50 minutes, the Golden Knights were excellent. And then Rasmus Anderson turns the puck over behind his own goal line. Logan Stankoven puts it in front. It goes off Jeremy Lozon and in. Jankowski scores on a bit of a broken play 2 minutes later. The building is buzzing. The Golden Knights are under siege. And you understand you're in the midst of one of those momentum swings. And then the Golden Knights make a play. Ivan Barbashev cuts to the inside, forces Freddie Anderson to make a save. And then on the wraparound, he has a couple of whacks at it. Puck goes in. Then the whistle goes. It's immediately waved off. And like Dan Duva explained at the top of the show, I think in that moment, it wasn't about goalie interference. It wasn't about anything other than the referee intended to blow his whistle. And instead of saying that was the reason why the goal was waved off, it was communicated somehow, some way to the Vegas Golden Knights, to John Tortorella, that it was being waved off, not because of the intent to blow the whistle, but because it was goalie interference on the play. And John Tortorella, I know we played his post-game press conference, what was there of it, and Dan Duva let us know that Torts said flat out he's going to challenge that play 10 out of 10 times, because I don't think there's any goalie interference on the play. I mean, like, what else is Ivan Barbashev supposed to do? He's making a play on the puck. So I understand why Torts is going to challenge that, but if it was never coming back, because that wasn't the reason it was waved off in the first place, I'm not sure what you're supposed to do in that situation. Because quite frankly, if the referee says flat out, listen, here's the deal. I was going to blow the puck dead. I lost sight of the puck. It's a dead play. It is what it is. Then you don't have an opportunity to challenge. You can't challenge that. So therefore, you're not in a position to lose the challenge, to have to kill a penalty on the other side of it, and that really was, in a lot of ways, a big swing in the game. Is it the reason the Golden Knights lost? No, it isn't. And that might be an unpopular opinion on the text line and when we get to the phone calls and all of that, but the reality is the Golden Knights had a two-goal lead with 10 minutes left in this game. For a team like Vegas, that has been through the ups and downs of the season that they have had, that has won before, that it knows what it takes at this time of the year, you have to be able to make a 2-0 lead hold up, especially that late in the game. And we are the first to celebrate what the Golden Knights were able to do in game number one. They came back from two goals down, but they had 50 minutes to work with. Carolina, to a certain degree, had the same, but they had nothing going offensively until they did. And they score three goals in just about 5 minutes and completely take the momentum in the game. Now, for the Golden Knights, I do think that there are things to look at, opportunities to get better coming out of game number two. One, you need your power play to come through, right? Like, that is the most important thing for me coming out of this game. Vegas went 0-for-4 on the power play. They had four chances on the man advantage to make an impact in this game. And it's the Hurricanes that get two power play goals and the victory. For the Golden Knights, it can't be a situation on the man advantage moving forward where you're trying to pass the puck into the net. I know they've got the talent to do it. I know they're looking for the perfect play, but you've got to find a way to have your power play be impactful, especially with how good Carolina has been this postseason on the penalty kill. And then it's all about taking care of the puck. For 50 minutes, the Golden Knights did a great job. They make a couple of mistakes late in the third period. Carolina makes some pay, and now this is a series again, a brand new series, all tied up at one, after the first two games of the Stanley Cup Final. Take a break. Wrap it up next on the VGK Postgame Show. 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
6: Extended postgame show, Fox Sports Las Vegas, 4-3, the final. Carolina Hurricanes defeat the Golden Knights in overtime. Tie the Stanley Cup final up at one game apiece after the first two. Series will shift to game three in Vegas, Saturday night, 5 p.m. puck drop. 702-876-1340, that's the number. 702-876-1340. If you're a Golden Knights fan, if you are steaming, mad, frustrated, angry, whatever the case may be, after the controversial call in the third period, or if you're just frustrated that the Golden Knights had a two-goal lead with 10 minutes left and weren't able to get this one across the finish line, I want to hear from you. 702-876-1340. That's the number. If you're a Golden Knights fan, pick up the phone. It is your postgame show. So I've already kind of touched on the Barbashev non-goal. I think the more pressing thing for Golden Knights fans to pull out of this game is, again, a 2-0 lead that gets erased in the third period. A couple of power play goals for the Carolina Hurricanes. And no power play goals for the Vegas Golden Knights. That's really the focus that I have coming out of game number two, but I'll be interested to see where everybody goes. Again, 702-876-1340. Let's bring in Ben. Hey, Ben, how you doing?
27: Hey, Ryan, how's it going?
6: I'm good, man.
27: So I have an opinion, and I'm open to changing this opinion. I want to hear some different perspectives from different people. But I kind of formed this opinion as it happened and just watching the game. Personally, I don't think they should have challenged it at all. And I know that's a very hot take. I understand it. Mm-hmm. I understand everybody just looks at it and says, the puck's in the net, the puck's in the net. I get why there's frustration on the no goal call. Personally, I just saw it as, well, it's not going to be conclusive, and so they're just going to go with whatever the call was on the ice, because that's typically what happens when the Situation Room when they send the calls to Toronto. It, you know, a lot of times they just go back to whatever the call on the ice was, and the call on the ice was no goal. I was just kind of baffled at the fact that there was going to be a potential penalty taken, if you know what I'm getting at.
6: Yeah, no, I don't disagree with that. Like, I understand why Torts is going to try to challenge that, because I don't necessarily believe there's any goalie interference with Ivan Barbashev making a play on the puck, but they are such 50-50 situations, and you're right. Like, conclusively, are you going to be able to overturn that call? Probably not. I think the larger issue for me is I don't think that goal was waved off because of goalie interference. I think it was waved off because the referee was going to blow the puck dead, and that should have been the communication point, right? Because at that point, you're not challenging anything. You can't. So that's more the issue that I have with it.

0: 4 out of Rasmus Anderson. And I'm sure that a lot of Golden Knights fans can feel the same way. There was a lot of talk on the concourse at the watch party today about Rasmus Anderson. It's just frustrating because I don't think we've gotten the offensive side to him, and we haven't really gotten the defensive side out of him either. It's just, I don't think he's been the worst player on the ice. I wouldn't go that far at all, but I just, man, like, we gave up a lot to get this guy for this season and for a bunch of seasons beyond this year, and it's just, wow, like, the turnover behind the net to getting pickpocketed by Stanton. There's some giveaway stuff, you know, just offensively not really there. I'm curious what your thoughts are on Anderson, because it's just been frustrating to see him kind of disappear when it matters the most right now. Thank you.
1: So, yeah, thanks for the call, Ben. I'll say this on Rasmus Anderson. I thought Western Conference Final, he was really good, and not necessarily good offensively, right? Like, I think it was more the defensive side of the puck that Rasmus Anderson had a tremendous series. Here in the Stanley Cup Final, it's been hit or miss, right? Like, I thought second period on in game number one was really good for the Golden Knights at being able to get out of his own zone, elude pressure, all of those things. And then obviously tonight, like, there's costly mistakes, right? Shea Theodore made a costly mistake in game number one. Rasmus Anderson certainly here in this one. So I don't think you're wrong in wanting more from the player. I do think, again, these things can kind of ebb and flow, just as any playoff run is going to. I thought Anderson was really good against the Colorado Avalanche, and I think that there's another gear that he can get to here in the Stanley Cup Final. 702-876-1340, that's the number. Let's bring in Mike. Hey, Mike, how you doing?
2: Yeah, it's a punch to the gut. There's no doubt about it. And refereeing is not something I want to discuss, really. It's just about like torts. No discussion of said, because you guys have covered it beautifully. What I will say is, when I listen to all the shows that I do listen to, and there are podcasts and there are radio shows like yours and Darren's, the one thing that I hear probably more than anything else is, let's codify what is and what is not goalie interference. That seems to be the bane of the NHL's existence. And I don't know if it's going to take electronic devices. You have any thoughts at all on goalie interference, and how do you detect it?
1: No, because it's a judgment call, right? Like, I mean, yeah. That's the reality of the situation. You determine, okay, where does the interference take place? Is it inside the crease? Is it outside the crease? Is the player going in there on his own volition? Is he pushed in there? How much of pushing the player into the crease impacts what he is or is not allowed to do in terms of contact with the goaltender? Does the goaltender initiate contact? All of those things are factors. You can never have it be black and white. It's just not that simple.
2: No, it sure isn't, and that's one of the things that they need to clean up. They have to figure out a way to get it to be more uniform and codified in the future. The other thing I'll ask you is a very opinionated type of question, and it's this. When you have 3-on-3 and 5 minutes of overtime, and then you know you're going to have a shootout, which is not going to last more than a few minutes anyway, do you think the referees have carte blanche more in overtime in the playoffs to blow the whistle? Because that penalty call was with less than 3 minutes to go into the OT. So I'm wondering, do they call more penalties in overtime or not?
1: I mean, not in my experience. I think obviously it was a penalty on Tomas Hertl, right? It's a trip. It's as clear as day. Now, more often than not, I think when you get into overtime playoff situations, the whistles tend to go away a little bit more, unless it's something super egregious, and I'd have a hard time arguing that wasn't an egregious penalty.
2: Okay, that particular call might have been beneficial to, obviously, the team that won, but it wasn't necessarily called in the same way it would have been called if it had been a regular season overtime game. That's really the only point I would make. Well, you know I'll be there for Game 3, and we'll hope and pray that the BGK are back on track. So thanks for everything you do, and let's see what everybody else has to say.
1: All right, appreciate it, Mike. Thanks so much for the call. 702-876-1340, that's the number. Let's bring in Brian. Hey, Brian, how you doing?
3: Good, how you doing?
1: I'm good.
3: I just wanted to, tough loss, but my big

0: one reason I'm calling is the controversial call at the end of the game. To me, it looked like a good goal. Puck crossed the line. Ref then blew the whistle. They overturned it. But wanted to get your thoughts. Do you think Tortorella should have challenged that? Because obviously in the end, you know, Carolina goes on a power play and scores. We come back and tie ultimately. You know, we lose in overtime. Do you think not challenging that would have changed the outcome of the game?
1: Not really. I mean, obviously they score on the power play, so it's hard for me to say it doesn't have an impact on the game, right? But then the Golden Knights are able to come back down, tie it, go to overtime, give themselves a chance. I don't have an issue with Tortorella challenging it, because if it's communicated to him that there's no goal because of goalie interference, I didn't see goalie interference, right? So, like, in that situation, if you don't see goalie interference, why wouldn't you challenge it? That's just kind of where I land on it. I don't think this is just an opinion. I don't necessarily believe that it was goalie interference that waved off that goal. I think the ref intended to blow his whistle, and that there was a breakdown in communication somewhere. That's what I view on that play.
0: Yeah, I agree too. I mean, I still thought the guys played a great game. Carter looked good. You know, it's just one of those games where, okay, we put it behind us, and now we come back home and we take care of business here in games, you know, 3 and 4. But I was overall enjoyed watching the game, and let's go Knights go in games 3 and 4.
1: All right, love it. Brian, thanks so much for the call. Really appreciate it. 702-876-1340. Let's bring in Mike. Hey, Mike, how you doing?
2: Yeah, I'm good.
1: All right, what do you got for me?
2: I'm extremely disappointed. I thought that was one of the worst blown calls that I've ever seen. I thought that our players played really well. I thought that our coaches played really well. I've been at the watch party for the last couple of days, and this is one of the best things that the VGK have ever done, is have these watch parties.
1: Nice.
2: It's been so much fun. But I'm extremely disappointed that the NHL called Toronto and still blew the call. So my MVP so far in the series is Barbashev. Mm-hmm. And I love the show. Thanks for taking my call.
1: Yeah, absolutely, Mike. Thank you for calling in. Really appreciate it. And we're here for you. Every single game, we're taking your phone calls. That's what we love to do. All right, 702-876-1340. We're going to take a break. Tony, Mike, Patrick, stay on the line. We're going to get to you on the other side. It's the Extended Postgame Show on Fox Sports Las Vegas.
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4: 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Series all tied up at one game apiece. Game 3, Saturday in Vegas, 5 p.m. puck drop. Let's get back to your phone call, 702-876-1340. Let's bring in Tony. Hey, Tony, how you doing?
5: Oh, not too well. I don't even want to get to the no-goal call, because to me the game was lost on the two blunders by Rasmus Anderson. It, you know, when you have Tortorello getting the sound bite over and over again on ESPN and ABC of, hey, move the puck forward, move the puck forward, don't push it back to your line mate, push it forward. Not only doesn't he push it forward, he turns it back and goes back behind the net, and then he loses against a smaller guy than himself. He gets outplayed on the puck, and we pay the price for it. And then the same thing with the second goal. You know, Hanifin takes Carrier down on the ice, and instead of him going back to his player, he takes a stab at it and whiffs on the puck, and it goes in the net. So, you know, that's where the game was, on those two mistakes, you know, by Anderson. And, you know, we wouldn't be even discussing the, you know, I'm still going to be, like, pulling my hair out trying to understand, you know, was it Toronto covering up the mistake of a referee and giving, you know, Tortorello the opportunity to, like, hey, you know, our bad, if you want to take a shot, but even that is, you're going to lose that. You're going to lose that bet. They're going to protect the integrity of their linesman, the referee, over him not, you know, fessing up to it. And you know, it's just, this is a game that we were up 2-0. But I never saw us in control of the game. We were, I mean, and then on top of it, how do you not have one? You were outshot on the power play by the other team. You had zero shots on net on power plays tonight. And some of that, Eichel needs to take responsibility for that. He's quarterbacking that. There are so many times where he's in that red circle. He's got a great shot. Make them respect it. Put it on a couple of times to where now they got to come out to you and it frees up everybody else. But if they can just hang back knowing that you're going to pass the puck, that's all we're going to be doing is passing it back and forth. So, you know, very frustrating loss. It's going to be a tough ride home on that plane. Hopefully this isn't going to be something we look back on and like, yeah, this is where it cost us. So I Sorry, I'm so flustered right now with the mental mistakes with 7 minutes left to a game that you should have shut down.
4: Yeah, thanks for the call, Tony. I don't necessarily think you're wrong. It's just, you know, you look at this game for the Golden Knights, it's a game of mistakes, and you're never going to play a perfect game, right? And credit Carolina for taking advantage of the mistakes. The mistakes you bring up are valid mistakes. Losing Braden McNabb for the majority of the game certainly hurts in terms of, you know, your defensive continuity over the course of the game. But, you know, it's still early on in the series. So as much as the frustration is here in this moment, there's another opportunity on Saturday for the Golden Knights to get right back in the win column and put the pressure back on the Carolina Hurricanes. All right, let's bring in Mike. Hey, Mike, how you doing?
6: Hey, how's it going?
4: I'm good.
6: So first, I just want to say I'm a big fan. I've loved, the Golden Knights from day one. But it is pretty frustrating, you know, from some of these penalty calls from, like, everyone remembers the Sharks major when we were up 5-0. That was horrible. The McNabb penalty. Just like tonight, I would say when we actually scored that goal and he blew the whistle, I don't know, maybe 2-3 seconds had gone by and the goalie didn't really possess the puck. So it's frustrating. Mm-hmm. But, it is what it is. I would say no one's madder than Rasmus Anderson when the guy was talking about it earlier. Everyone has bad games. All you can do is move on to the next play and try the best you can. But one thing I'll say is every time we play, one thing you can never deny is all. Regardless what happened, we still lost. All you can really do is just move on and hope we come out game three stronger. You know what I mean?
4: Yeah, no, I'm right there with you, Mike. I'm right there with you. I think, you know, and thanks for the call. Like, for the Golden Knights, every game inside of a series is an opportunity to learn and grow, right? And what I think we've recognized out of Vegas throughout this postseason run is that they're generally getting better as the series wears on. There were certainly aspects that I liked about Vegas' game for the majority of this one. It's the end gets away from them, right? And that's credit to Carolina. They're a good team. They're in the Stanley Cup final for a reason. So, they got to come into Game 3 with a better game, a more complete game. That's just the reality of how things go right now. All right, let's bring in Patrick. Hey, Patrick, how you doing?
7: Good.
4: All right, what do you got for me?
7: I wanted to just talk about, like, I understand the frustration from everybody. Like, they, you know, it was a tough game, some big mistakes being made, but I really don't understand, like, the sky is falling attitude. Like, the things that happened tonight, I don't think are repeatable by Carolina. And Carolina is an excellent team, so I want to give them credit for, you know, their great shots on the power play and stuff like that. But a lot of really weird offhand things needed to happen for Carolina to win this game tonight. And I don't think, and I really think those mistakes made by Rasmus, were they awful? Yes. But I think he'll tighten it up. The same mental mistakes, you know, were made in game one, and we were just able to pull that in, and everyone was cheering from the rooftop. So, you know, I just wanted to go out there and just say that, you know, like, I really think that the sky isn't falling. Our mistakes are going to get tightened up, and there's no way those type of things happen further on in the playoffs, especially after all the flack the NHL is going to get for that call.
4: Yeah, you know, I think, you know, Patrick, like, from my perspective, right, there's no reason to sit here and think that the sky is falling. I think you're absolutely right in that. It is a game of mistakes. It is a game of capitalizing in certain scenarios and certain situations. And the Golden Knights, they made one more play in game number one than the Carolina Hurricanes did. And then tonight, you look at it, Carolina made one more play than Vegas. Like, it was always going to be a close Stanley Cup final. And so far through two games, it's lived up to the billing.
7: Yeah, and absolutely, it's been an excellent series. I mean, I haven't had this, I mean, since 2003, obviously, but this has been an awesome Stanley Cup, even with all the BS happening. Like, it's been so much fun to watch, and I have no doubt we're going to pull it together for games 3 and 4. They don't know what they're getting in coming into the Fortress.
4: All right, great stuff, Patrick. Really appreciate the call. Thank you so much. Take a break, wrap it up next on the Extended Postgame Show. It's Fox Sports Las Vegas.
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3: Wrapping up the extended Vegas Golden Knights postgame show. 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
4: Wrapping it up here. Extended postgame show, Fox Sports Las Vegas. 4-3 the final. Carolina Hurricanes defeat the Vegas Golden Knights in overtime. Series all tied up at one game apiece. It was never meant to be easy. It was never going to be easy. Carolina, give them a lot of credit, right? They had nothing going really offensively for the first 50 minutes of this game, and then they made a play. Logan Stankoven was able to steal the puck from Rasmus Anderson below the goal line, chips it in front, goes off Jeremy Lauzon and in, and Carolina found their footing offensively. However, for the Vegas Golden Knights, there is a lot to like about what they did for the majority of this game. I thought they were excellent in stick battles. I thought they were excellent, for the most part, in keeping Carolina out of the middle of the ice. And so if Vegas can replicate a lot of the minutes in this game the rest of the way, they're going to be just fine. Pressing issue for me, power play for the Golden Knights. They've got to get that going. They've got to find a way to let their power play be a weapon in this series, because it's going to be important. It's going to matter. It really is. So as we move forward, that's what I'm looking into in game number three. Can the Golden Knights power play get their mojo back? That's what I'm focused on. It's going to do it for me here on the Extended Postgame Show. Thanks to Joe Costa back in studio, keeping us on the air, making sure everything sounds great. And thanks to you, our listeners, our callers, our texters. It is your postgame show. Not as much fun for me without your calls, your texts, and your input until Saturday. Have a great night, everybody. We'll talk to you then right here on Fox Sports Las Vegas.
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24: Well, big trades, easy to digest, and they make it so easy that general managers in the NFL, I mean, the Browns redid a deal on Miles Garrett's contract, and the Rams in March were like, all right, let's go. They decided in March it even affected their draft picks. So sports should be fun. The NBA has got so much bureaucracy and so many regulations, and salaries have to match, that nobody makes trades. Fans love trades. I mean, yesterday was one of the great 90 minutes at the end of a program we've ever had, because everybody can play along. Great player goes to great team. Good young player goes to rebuilding team. And here's some picks. And I didn't have to worry about swaps and salaries matching and cap sheet regulations.
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28: 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He spoke yesterday for the first time since becoming a Cleveland Brown.
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30: I think the tough thing for Jared Verse is the version of the defense that we saw last year that allowed Myles Garrett to excel isn't going to be that version this year. Yes, you've got same personnel or similar personnel, but Jim Schwartz isn't there anymore.
31: He is a fine football player, and he will make their team, you know, at that position. He'll solidify the position. My question is, can Rutenberg put together a defensive scheme that is good? And can Monken bring to the table offense?
25: Two pros, LeVar Arrington, Brady Quinn, and a cup of Joe. Jonas Knox. 6 a.m. Eastern, 3 a.m. Pacific on Fox Sports Radio.
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19: Emiliana, it's been so long since you texted me. 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
20: Fox Sports Radio, the Jason Smith Show with Monsi Bolaños in for Mike Harmon. Where day three of my sports stress saw the Hurricanes in overtime. Now I've turned the page to the Knicks. As we are all turning the page to same close as Wednesday on Friday. Again, everybody working tomorrow, all of whatever you do, we're all wearing the same clothes we wore Wednesday because the Knicks need this to happen, and we can't break tradition. So whatever you wore Wednesday, you need to wear tomorrow. Hopefully it's not too smelly or you can do laundry because it's same clothes Friday as it was Wednesday. Same clothes.
21: Yeah, about that.
22: About that.
20: No, actually, that has to happen.
21: No, it does not.
20: I think that has to happen.
22: Well, Brandon's going to wear my clothes, so
21: yeah, we already agree
22: upon
21: that.
20: That's fine. That's
21: fine. I
20: don't
21: think I can fit in those clothes, so we'll find out. They're stretchy.
22: You can wear my princess shorts.
21: If the Spurs win tomorrow, Jason, you can blame me.
20: Well, yeah, that's the best thing about it, knowing if a team I'm rooting for loses.

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0: It is two pros and a cup of Joe, Fox Sports Radio. LeVar Arrington, Brady Quinn, Jonas Knox with you here. Coming up top of next hour, we'll call it a little over 10 minutes from now. It's about that time. We're going to spin that damn wheel. It'll be yours right here on FSR. Before we get to another edition of In Case You Missed It, though, a reminder to check out our YouTube channel for the show. Just search Two Pros FSR within YouTube. Again, that's Two Pros FSR. 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After you've done that, tap the thumbs up icon and comment away. 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
1: Sometimes you can't get to everything in the world of sports or entertainment. Good thing the guys are here to bring you In Case You Missed It.
0: Guys, in case you missed this, you remember that goofball who ran onto the court during game one of the NBA Finals to get a selfie with Wemby?
2: Out of there.
0: Yeah, out of there.
3: Good video, by the way.
0: Lifetime ban. And whoever was with him also got a lifetime ban. Not allowed to enter NBA arenas. But there's somebody who's getting even, maybe not as much heat. They won't be banned for life, but there's a lot of people that didn't really get the joke, and that would be the company Buffalo Wild Wings. Because Buffalo Wild Wings posted something on social media shortly after that happened and said, "Internet, help us find the banned fan. He can watch the rest of the finals at B-dubs on us." And so people looked at that and said, why are you going to reward a fan for running onto the court, being a goofball, trying to steal the attention away from all those players with free Buffalo Wild Wings? To which I say, they were trying to get in on the action, and it's probably a lot cheaper than being a sponsor for the NBA during the finals. So if you needed some attention, there's the attention you get from B-dubs. Thoughts on the approach from Buffalo Wild Wings via social media?
2: Attention getter. 100%.
3: No, I mean, love it for
2: Buffalo.
3: You're
2: going for bang for your buck.
0: Yeah.
2: Say again.
3: Isn't this what you want from your clientele?
0: Yeah. And look, it felt like it was a... he wasn't violent. He was just trying to get a selfie. I do wonder how that would have landed. Because in the NFL, if a fan runs on the field, he gets wiped out. If a fan ran on to the ice in hockey, he'd get sawed off. If you run onto the court in the NBA, they just seemed like it was a polite escorting off the court when it came to that fan, and it feels like it would have been handled a little bit differently in other sports. So listen, the guy's going to get out to B-dubs. I recommend the mango habanero boneless wings, not bone in.
3: Oh,
0: go
3: yeah.
0: Boneless.
3: Yeah,
0: that's
3: boneless
0: the. I mean,
4: boneless wings aren't wings, Jonas.
0: They are.
3: Wings. Thank you.
0: They are. They definitely
3: they're
0: are.
3: Wings. They're not.
4: Bone
3: they're
4: in
3: not.
4: Only.
2: They're chicken tenders. You know Lorena knows.
3: Yeah.
0: What
3: she
0: do
3: loves
0: you mean?
3: The bone in.
4: Bone in chicken's about the only way, baby.
0: Nah,
2: there
0: listen,
2: you go.
0: No. It's
4: boneless is for babies.
0: No, I don't think
2: so.
0: I disagree.
4: Soft.
0: Yeah. I disagree.
5: I'm with you, Jonas.
2: You're rest in development. Exactly.
0: Oh,
3: that's
0: thank
3: not
0: you,
3: what you want.
2: Exactly.
3: That's not what you want.
0: It's your boneless.
3: Ayo.
0: It's your boneless.
4: Y'all take y'all's nugget asses.
5: Get those
4: elsewhere.
5: Boneless wings.
4: Bye-bye.
5: It's your boneless.
0: And let me tell you something.
2: It's your boneless wings.
0: It's your boneless.
3: Your boy. It's your bonus.
0: Hey, you know, Patty, I appreciate it. Thanks, man.
3: It's your bonus with
0: it's Jonas. A lot better route to go.
2: Hey, it's your boneless with Jonas.
0: Listen. I don't know what that fan's up to. Seems like he's got a mouthful of braces. So I don't know if he's eating any wings at this point, based on one of the pictures shown of him.
3: Lorena, thank you very much for chiming in there. We needed that.
0: Yeah.
3: We really did.
4: You're very welcome.
0: Yeah. Now that being said. Speaking of wild, anybody been following the Brandon Ayuk situation when it comes to the Niners?
2: Yeah, man.
0: He's running amok.
3: This is great.
0: So
3: what is it, June? And he just now is getting
0: just now. He drove by real fast in front of Levi Stadium. He was probably trying to get away from that
3: 6 months ago.
0: Yeah, he's probably trying to get away from that nuclear reactor they've got next to the facility there. But he drove by real fast, was speeding on YouTube. This happened in December. He just now was issued a warrant by the Santa Clara County DA. Now. I don't know what they've been doing.
2: Yeah. For his arrest.
0: I want to see that warrant. I don't know what he's been, what they've been doing. Clearly not cleaning up the streets, but they're just now getting to that. Dez Bryant has a little bit of a theory of his own that he posted on social media. Quote, I don't agree with how BA has been handling his business as a professional athlete, but this right here is strategically put together to smear his name. Some will get it and some won't.
3: Wow.
0: Best part about all this is that the day that the warrant was issued, Brandon Ayuk posted a video of him at a racetrack. I think it's great. The guy literally got whatever he got at signing from the Niners, hurt his knee, and just does not care anymore. That's enough money to go on with his life, and the Niners, for some reason, think they can still trade him, and he's still a member of the roster.
3: They'd still beat the Bears, you know?
0: Yeah, so what? Dang. Who hasn't? Man. I'm with you, Brandon Ayuk. Come on this show if you want.
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22: The NBA Finals continues with Game 2 between the Knicks and the Spurs, and it all tips off from San Antonio at 8:30 p.m. Eastern Time, and New York leads the series 1-0. At the Stanley Cup Final, the Hurricanes came back down 2-0 in the third period to defeat the Golden Knights 4-3 in overtime. The series is tied at 1 apiece, and Game 3 is on Saturday. In baseball, Yankees star Aaron Judge has been diagnosed with a stress fracture of the first rib on his right side. He is expected to return this season. Best case scenario is that he returns sometime in August. The Cubs walked it off on a Pete Crow Armstrong RBI single to defeat the A's 7-2. Ketel Marte walked it off for the Diamondbacks to defeat the Dodgers 3-2. And the Pirates outscored the Astros 5-1. In college softball, the Texas Longhorns have secured back-to-back national championships, taking down the Texas Tech Red Raiders 4-1. I'm Monty Bolaños.
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9: Game 2 of the Stanley Cup Final between the Hurricanes and the Golden Knights went down to the wire and then some.
10: Along the right wing boards, back up top, it's Gostisbehere. Send it across. Yeah. Game over! Seth Jarvis wins it in overtime!
11: Maybe the most famous one-timer in Hurricanes history.
9: 4-3 was the final score, and you heard it all on the Hurricanes Radio Network. Game 3 will be on Saturday. In baseball, Yankees MVP Aaron Judge has been diagnosed with a stress fracture on his rib that will sideline him indefinitely. He will undergo more imaging tests in about 4 to 6 weeks. The Yankees don't expect the injury to be season-ending. Best case scenario is that he returns sometime in August. Ketel Marte walked it off for the Diamondbacks to beat the Dodgers at home 3-2. Pirates defeated the Astros 5-1. I'm Ansi Bolaños.
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4: 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Game 3, tomorrow, Saturday, Las Vegas Strip. It doesn't get better than that, it really doesn't. It's a 5 p.m. puck drop, 4 p.m. pregame show. I will be on the air, live from T-Mobile Arena. I can't wait. I'm incredibly excited. The series has been tremendous so far through two games. It's had everything you could ask for if you are a hockey fan. Now, I understand, I recognize totally that when you're invested, when you are a fan base that roots for one of these two teams, the Vegas Golden Knights, the Carolina Hurricanes, it is nonstop adrenaline up and down throughout the first two games. I get all that. I do. But the hockey's been amazing. It's been fantastic. I do want to let you in on something, though, as we dive deeper into the show today. If you are a fan of the Battle for Vegas, and you want to go to the Battle for Vegas on June 27th and see Riley Smith at the Las Vegas ballpark, just be listening. That's all. Just be listening. I'll let you know when to call in to win tickets, but we are giving away tickets today to Battle for Vegas, June 27th, again, at the Las Vegas ballpark. So be listening in for that. All right. I'm going to zero in on the text line here. We do still have the phone lines open for you, though. If you are a Golden Knights fan, you want to call in, you want to have your say, I want to hear from you. But I did mention that there are a couple of prerequisites to some degree. What I am after today is a positive or something you're encouraged by out of the first two games of the Stanley Cup Final, an area of concern that you might have coming out of the first two games of the Stanley Cup Final, and then a question that you've got going into Game 3 tomorrow night in Vegas. The positive that I pull out of the first two games before I get to the text line, and again, text line's always open for you, 702-876-1340. If you can't call in but you want to throw those answers into the text line, that's the place to go. Again, same number. We keep it easy, 702-876-1340. So the positive that I pull out of the first two games of the Stanley Cup Final, it's very simple. The Golden Knights scored 8 goals in two games. And it's not nothing against Carolina. Carolina allowed 21 goals in 13 games prior to the Stanley Cup Final, 1.6 goals per game. That's about what they were giving up. Freddie Anderson was tremendous. His numbers were excellent. They had one game in game one against Montreal in the Eastern Conference Final where they did not look in control. And it wasn't even for an entire game. It was for a period, and they got lit up. But outside of that, it has been one and done in terms of a high-powered explosion of offense against Carolina. And yet the Vegas Golden Knights, through two games of the Stanley Cup Final, have averaged 4 goals per game. And in a lot of ways, I feel like the offense for Vegas is where they can make hay in this series. By the end of it, if it goes 6 games, 7 games, 5 games, however long this series ends up going, I do believe if you are one of those people that looks at stats or is really into the numbers, or whatever the case may be, you're going to notice that Carolina is going to win the Corsi battle. Like, it's going to happen. They're going to hold on to the puck. They're going to throw a ton of shots on goal. They are a volume shooting team. There's no getting around it. There's no denying it. It's just who they are. It's what they do under Rod Brind'Amour. And so, from that perspective, I'm not terribly concerned if the Corsi is way on the opposite direction for Carolina. They're going to have more shot attempts.

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3: Y llega William Carlson a poner orden por el costado derecho. 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Mitch Marner levanta hielo neutral y Brett Howden lo tiene. ¡Sigue Brett Howden! ¡Gol! ¡Gol! Salud, Brayden McNabb!
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4: 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T-Mobile Arena, the